As to present to the Bombers board this morning, Nick Watson took one of the marks of the year as Hawthorn defeated West Coast by 62 points to lock in fourth spot on the ladder. The Sydney Swans have wrapped up their regular season with a 53 points win over North Melbourne at the SCG. And Lando Norris has made it back-to-back Formula One wins, taking the Dutch Grand Prix. Oscar Piastri finishing in sixth position. That is the latest. I'm Sasha Fuchs.

Do you think I'm sexy here at 3K and David and Rod Stewart there for kicking off your morning? And thank you for joining in to the kind of the 3K and D for your cheeky Monday. Aiden Hitchens from the Midday Rush. Don't forget, I'll be on here live in the studios for Mix It Out for your Mondays for the Midday Rush from 12 to 2 today. 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So our next song we've got here is a bit of Queen for you. And this is, of course, the number one boss of dust playing for you next here at 3K&D, Cool and Deadly.

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0: Hey there, it's Harrison Peterson here from NIRS News, coming to you from the lands of the Yuggera and Turrbal peoples. Mass mortality events are expected to hit marine mammal populations. That's the warning from the Federal Environment Minister. It comes after a dead long-nosed fur seal was found on South Australia's southeast coast and tested positive for the deadly H5 bird flu strain. Senator Murray Watt has told the ABC governments have been working to protect seals and sea lions from the virus.
1: Australia is very fortunate that we've been the last continent on Earth to have this strain of bird flu happen, but we are likely to see those kind of events as we have overseas. But as I say, we have been preparing for this for some time, working with states and territories, conservation groups to make sure that our populations are resilient. And I can assure you viewers that we will continue to do everything we can to ensure that these beautiful creatures are with us for a long time to come.
0: There have been 298 positive H5 events, which may involve one or more birds. Rules requiring AI data centres be powered by renewable energy will be pushed through despite opposition from the Queensland and Northern Territory governments. Both Queensland and the NT have pushed back on the idea. Federal Energy Minister Chris Bowen says the federal government will write the laws ahead of this week's National Cabinet meeting.
2: We're not going to let Queensland run a race to the bottom, which would see energy bills go up, reliability go down, because they want data centres at any cost. I don't think that's what Australians want. I don't think it's what Queenslanders want. It's not what the Albanese government's going to let happen. So, no, I'm not hopeful of reaching an agreement with Queensland. Their view is pretty strong. Our view is equally strong, and we'll be proceeding.
0: If you want to rent a unit in any Australian capital city, you'll be paying more than half of your wage if you're earning $70,000. That's the finding of the latest priced out report from housing advocacy group Everybody's Home. Someone earning close to the median annual income of $70,000 are spending 2/3 of their earnings on renting an average Sydney unit, while someone on a $130,000 salary would have to spend 40% of their pay for a median-priced Sydney unit rental. People are considered to be in housing stress if they spend over 30% of their pay on rent. Iran has announced a toll for ships using the Strait of Hormuz. Details and other stories after this.
3: Census night was Tuesday, 11th of August. There's still time to complete the census. Help is available. 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Authorised by the Australian Bureau of Statistics, Canberra.
4: Program sponsor.
0: Ships passing through the Strait of Hormuz will have to pay a service fee to Iran. That's a move that's been approved by Iran's Parliament's National Security and Foreign Policy Commission. Under the policy, ships from countries that Iran lets use the major shipping route will have to pay a toll. The payments will be made in Iranian rial or other currencies used by Tehran. The announcement comes as the Iranian rial reaches record lows against the US dollar. At least 30 people are dead after a mound of rubbish in a landfill collapsed onto nearby homes after heavy rains in Guinea. Authorities are still searching for people who have been buried in Guinea's capital of Conakry in West Africa. The Guinean government had only recently ordered the eviction of people from around the site because of fears of a collapse. The emotions of players and fans were on show at the SCG yesterday when the Sydney Swans hosted North Melbourne in the AFL. It was the team's first game since they stood down Isaac Heaney, Chad Warner, Nick Blakey, Riley Bice and James Jordan for the rest of the season for breaching club standards. Victorian police are still investigating the alleged sexual assault at a Melbourne hotel last Monday. Hundreds of supporters left the ground after the women's game in the doubleheader featuring both AFLW and AFL games. Swans coach Dean Cox says he understands why some people decided to walk out.
5: Everyone's emotions are different, and the way, you know, they want to support and show up, and we understood that. So for mine, I said yesterday, I'm sorry for putting everyone through this. And, you know, we'll do whatever we can to get their trust back.
0: And that's been the latest from NIRS News.
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0: 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It is I, Trevor Tim, Trinity Trev, Murray from the Curry, your host for your daily program, National Talk Black. 1 hour program coming to you live here from the First Nation Radio Station here in Cairns on your Dingy Country. 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And we go across the country thanks to the NERS, National News Radio Service. Have you saying yarn up strong. All right, today's National Talk Black, and a recap our daily outdoor broadcast that we did on the weekend, Saturday 22nd August, here on Gimoy, Cairns, at the Cairns Colonial Club, and we had the beautiful Health Service Men's Health Summit. Thank you to Wu Chopran in collaboration with Kunja, the First Nation Men's Collective, and a fantastic gathering. Aboriginal and Torres Strait Islander men and young men were invited to come together for a day of focus on health, culture, connection and community voices. The Men's Health Summit included yarns and practical information about heart health, chronic disease, mental health and suicide prevention, cancer awareness, adult men's health and the importance of strong cultural identity and connection. It was also an opportunity for men and young men to share what they need from Wu Chopran and partner services, helping to shape Wu Chopran's men's and youth health strategy. It is a team effort, and being a true brother, true man to yourself, being a true warrior of the 21st century. Great yarns. Be the best that you can be, you mob. Too deadly.
1: Yes, you are listening to BBM 98.7 FM. Trinity Trevor and Mike here. Men's Health Summit, a joint venture with Wu Chopran and Kunja Men's Group, and it's a four-year health strategy as men, as warriors of the 21st century. Trinity Trevor, Murray from the Curry, acknowledge the traditional owners of the land we broadcast from. Thank you very much, Gimoy Wallaburra, you Dingy people, and I acknowledge my mob, my father's side, the one-year Gunga leader mob, Dumuji Mornington Islandway, and also my beautiful mother with me in spirit, Danley Island Arab. And a big shout out to all you beautiful people out there. Speaking of daily yarns, I'm about to have a yarn with one of the keynote speakers, and that's Dr. Mark Wenetong from Sidon. He looked like Trevor Tim. Good morning, my brother. How are you?
2: I'm feeling a lot better now that I know what I look like.
1: Yeah, thank you. I gave you the description.
2: Yeah, I thought I was looking in the mirror.
1: Thank you, my brother. Before we start, Dr. Mark, who your mob were you from?
3: My mob's Cubby Cubby in Vanuatu, from central Queensland originally, but been up here in Cairns for a long time.
1: That's right.
3: Used to be the SMO at Wu Chop for about 12 years.
1: Yes.
3: And we used to run the men's clinics here then too, okay, as well, and did a lot of work back in the early days on men's health strategy and policy as well, yes, for the First Nations stuff. Still, that was 20 years ago, it still hasn't been released.
1: Here we are, there we go. That's right, beginning's half done. Beginning's half done, my brother. Look, it is a journey, and as we talk about men, well, we're talking young brothers who become teenagers, who become men. So this is a forever working space, so to speak. But the fact that we're all here, here's a platform, here's a vehicle, and let's get it together, I would say.
3: You bet. And I think it's really timely as well, like post-referendum, in an estate where we're locking up 10-year-old boys that are mostly going to be First Nation, it's incredibly important that we have something that balances that out.
1: Yes.
3: As men, and take that role of cultural leaders and warriors. Once again, it's a different gig now, obviously, but it's still the same things. Like, you know, it's about fear and courage, being fearless and being courageous,
1: sure,
3: doing what you know is the best for your family and your community.
1: Well, exactly. And when we talk about the journey, here we are, as elders, you could say, my beautiful brother, it is a journey. We talk about the job capacity, we talk about the build, you know, like the warrior feeds the family, goes and collects the so-called the food and the spears and what have you, and regarding the livelihood of a family, it can become a lot of pressure for a brother, can't it?
3: Look, one of the things that I think we need to, I like to try and get across is that as First Nation men, sometimes we need to be a little bit kinder on ourselves.
1: Yep.
3: Because we take responsibility for all that stuff.
1: Sure.
3: And we take responsibility for all the toxic stuff. We take responsibility for everything anyone sees in the media. It all comes back onto us as First Nation men. So, yeah, it's not an easy gig. So sometimes I think we're just as hard on ourselves as other people
1: sure
3: are. Yep. And sometimes we just need to be able to step back a little and say, actually, all things considered, we've done pretty well, you know. Like, here we are. We're meeting at the Colonial Club, decolonising.
1: Thank you. I love that. Thank you. That's right. Exactly, you know. And there lies the pressure on top of the pressure. It builds, doesn't it?
3: Well, look, you know? One of the things that I'll be talking about today is the stress and control of stress and stuff like that, because latest evidence is showing fairly clearly that stress-related and cortisol-related stress issues for First Nation men particularly are a precursor to chronic diseases such as type 2 diabetes, heart disease, obviously, because aspirin and stuff like that. But now we also know there's a relationship between that inflammation from that stress and depression.
1: Sure.
3: Maybe even a third of depression is caused by inflammation. So there's this whole narrative for our men that have come through now and where we are today. And we've done amazingly well, considering that it was only 200 years ago that, you know, a new, you know, culture moved in on top of ours.
1: Exactly.
3: And a lot of the things that we get now, like those excess chronic disease deaths and stuff like that we have, that's why we die prematurely, is probably related to that stress and cortisol control stuff. That's actually something that we can do something about.
1: Sure. And when you look at the happenings of life, and you're talking about stress, you're talking about colonisation, you talk about incarceration of First Nation men and women, high numbers incarceration, that in itself puts pressure on an individual and a brother standing up, and for a brother to feed the family, to go into a store, to buy tools or whatever the case may be, and then you got non-Indigenous staff, people looking at them and then following them around the shop, that sort of stuff. That's real. We're talking absolutely. Racism here as well.
3: Absolutely. So one of the things that I talk about is that there's the usual stressors on men. That's to provide and all those other things. You know, current society where it's a bit hard to figure out roles, you know, I don't think young people growing up really have a good sense of that now. And that's our role as older men is to help them to understand that and their gender issues and stuff like that. And one of the things I think we do really well as First Nation people is understand and are okay with gender roles being different.
1: Yep.
3: And we're not trying to copy each other. We're not trying to compete.
1: It's a team thing, isn't it?
3: Absolutely. We like that.
1: Sure.
3: You know, we celebrate that. So that's a good thing. But the other thing here is that these young people, like if young people grow up in dysfunctional households or in places where there's domestic violence, mental health, drug and alcohol abuse, things like that, then they're going to have worse outcomes. There's a big study called the Adverse Childhood Experiences Study, it shows that if you're exposed to those kind of things, you have a worse outcome in chronic diseases later in life and obesity and things like that, drug addiction. And if you look at the things that they're talking about in that study, the stressors on children, it was there drug substance abuse in the house, was there domestic violence in the house, was there unsafe, you know, behaviour in the house, were there police visiting all the time, stuff like that.
1: Finding the stem, stem from.
3: Yeah, well, so all of those things do make a difference to the child's life later. So one of the key messages for our men is if you be the best father, grandfather, uncle, brother, whatever it is, and provide the safest, most loving environment for your children to grow up in, it will mitigate all of the bad stuff.
1: Thank you. Thank you.
3: One strong adult in a child's life that's exposed to that stuff will make a massive difference. So us as men, like, you know, we know DV is a problem in our communities and stuff like that. So if we can solve DV, we can help the next three generations of our young people not to get chronic disease. I know it sounds a bit stupid, but it's not.
1: No.
3: It's actually pathophysiological, and it's the science behind it. So these kind of things are really important for our men, because we can show leadership in socially, politically, but we also have to show that leadership individually as a man in our families and neighbourhoods. But as you were saying earlier, it's always going to be harder for him.
1: Sure.
3: I don't mind saying that, because, you know,
1: sure.
3: The goalposts move all the time.
1: Yep.
3: But what I say to our mob is, hey,
2: worries.
1: What I'm picking up there, Dr. Mark Winnetong, to our daily listeners just tuned in, Trinity Trevor on the mic here, Murray from the Curry, BBM 98.7 FM. The Men's Health Summit, joint venture with Wu Troppen and Kunja Men's Group, and I'm having a deadly yarn with Dr. Mark Winnetong. Dr. Mark, you're talking about the individual. It's fantastic that you focus on the individual, and we're talking about a holistic approach, aren't we? We're talking about a holistic approach. I always say that it's no good being the wealthiest person in the cemetery.
2: Yep.
1: Become absolutely. A millionaire, die next day of a heart attack. Yep. You've got to look at all aspects of your life, yeah. In the health, in the physical, spiritual, yep. Financial, all the above, yes?
2: All of that. Plus, I think there's extra roles for us as First Nation men. That's spirituality, that's law and culture. That's teaching our young men the right way to grow up and the right way to go. And we do have roles. We do have law. We do have actually set things to help our young men grow up, you know, so which is a bit different from other young men in Australia today. So
1: yes.
2: This is really, really important stuff. It's interesting, you know. I don't know if you remember, but Tupac had a thing called Thug Life.
1: Thug Life?
2: Yeah, yeah. The whole point of Thug Life was about mistreatment of children. That was the way we treat little children ifs us all up. That's what Thug Life stands for.
1: Yes.
2: It was all about early childhood and these environments of being brought up safely. And in a cared for environment, or brought up in a chaotic environment.
1: Yes.
2: And they make a massive difference. And let's face it, in our communities, in our homes, the man is probably the most significant person in influencing safety.
1: Yep.
2: Us doing that can make a massive difference to the next two generations.
1: That's powerful. I always say about children are like a piece of paper, and we all walk past a piece of paper and we leave a mark. The question is, what mark are you leaving?
2: Yep.
1: That's what I my mind went straight to that when you explain it. I mean, you're explaining Thug Life, you know what I mean? So
2: yeah.
1: There's a gangster in US of A, you know what I mean? African American, still fighting the struggle, whatever. But that's our vision is across the globe, is it not?
2: Absolutely. There's some really interesting stuff as well coming out of the US around violence and stuff like that as well, you know. So, you know, a couple of those mayors over there, the black mayors in the black cities, have reduced violence massively by doing just good social programs. They're logical and they're evidence-based, and they're the opposite of things like locking up 10-year-olds, you know. So this is not the way you do business, and if you want 10-year-olds come back later as full-blown crims, this is the best way to do it.
1: Thank you.
2: But if you want to get them
1: you're
2: out
1: putting them
2: system,
1: in apprenticeship, are you not?
2: Absolutely.
1: You know?
2: Absolutely. And not only that, I consulted on a youth throw care program for prisons in Northern Territory, Queensland and Victoria, that the federal government funded, to give them a template for having a therapeutic approach to youth incarceration, not this, you know, just a punishment role. So, and I don't know what's going to happen with that new thing that's happening in Queensland and using kids on the farms or something like that.
1: Yeah, thank you. That's
2: sounds
1: right. Yeah,
2: the old cotton fields back home or something like that.
1: Yep. But anyway, Sue Hunter wasn't impressed.
2: Yeah.
1: I put in an open letter.
2: Yeah.
1: And like I said, you need to have First Nation people on the table.
2: Yeah.
1: I think you painted a strong picture there regarding you're creating an apprenticeship there. A 10-year-old put behind bars, they then become a professional criminal for life.
2: Yep. Or our men can be the leads for our young men and teach them cult, respect, dignity, and all the other things that our forefathers and ancestors taught us, you know.
1: Exactly.
2: So very, very different. The other thing that I noticed in one of the big social surveys in Australia was that Aboriginal parents had a different... they wanted different things for their kids than other parents. And the one thing that stood out massively to me anyway was kindness. So, you know, the first four things parents in Australia want for their kids, things like, you know, be successful, blah, blah, blah. In our mob, kindness came up as one of the first three
1: powerful
2: things. Yeah, and
1: that's the foundation of a good life.
2: Absolutely. That's awesome stuff, I think. And I think we've kind of lost kindness a little bit as well in this country. If you look at social media and the way people respond and react to each other,
1: exactly,
2: not a lot of kindness there.
1: Yeah, brother, so true, so true. And to our young brothers out there who are virtually just turned 80, stepping in, out of teenage age, going into double figures in the 20 age, or to 45-year-old, any brother out there, anybody at any moment can change their future.
2: Absolutely. And look, one of the things we found from the MK study, the big Our Cultures Count study, is that being involved in culture is so protective,
0: yeah,
2: in so many ways. And in actual fact, in one of the old NATSA surveys as well, the people that were more involved in culture did better educationally and did better in employment as well.
0: Yeah.
2: And they're finding that as well in Northern Territory as well, with some of the studies they're doing now. So, look, I think for our young people, just understanding the principles of our culture and applying them to their lives and making sure they follow the right way.
0: Sure.
2: And it's up to our men to teach that the right way. If they do, they'll have safe families.
0: Yep.
2: If they have safe families, we'll start improving our chronic disease outcomes.
0: Yeah, beautiful.
2: And mental health outcomes, yeah, for sure.
1: So then we're talking about black on black. You cannot beat that. When you talk to an elder, an uncle, talking to a young person, that is the best ingredient to what we're talking about here for the foundation of our young ones moving ahead.
2: Yeah, and I think there's also a bit of a trust issue. So it's really important to have First Nation men's clinics for our men. When I ran the first ones here at Beach Hopper and way back, we're probably getting a third of the men were from just chronic disease. They prefer to see a male doctor. A third were actually being bashed by their partners.
0: Yeah.
2: The other were sexual health issues, but I was really surprised by the amount of men that actually were being bashed and didn't really know what to do about it.
0: True.
2: It's interesting, but there's a trust issue between our men and Western systems, so it's really important that our men, get jobs as health workers and stuff like that. I know lots of young men think, health and stuff like that and doctors, so is that girls' work? And I go, no. Traditionally, our men were always traditional healers.
0: They're
2: always in traditional healers. It's a role, it's a specific role, can do a lot of good stuff. But our men's role in general, in just being the guide and the balancers. Sorry, I had eggs for breakfast.
1: Yeah, thank you. Yeah, excuse me, thank you. Too Deadly, all you beautiful mob who just joined us, Bummer Brisbane Media, BBM 98.7 FM, 4-year health strategy. We're having a deadly yarn with Dr. Mark Winnetong here, who's one of the keynote speakers. We also have Uncle Mick Gooder. We'll try and catch up with him as well. We also have Brock Dinton. He's an Icon Cancer Centre Cairns experienced practitioner. Also Dr. Matthew O'Brien, Public Health Registrar. And also Bevan Bingerup, health worker. And also Bernard Sabati, who's Program Manager of Kundu. So they're the type of brothers who've got performing, speaking on stage, and just to empower our brothers out there. But it's chin up with Dr. Mark Winnetong. Dr. Mark, thank you very much for your time.
2: We can make a difference. We can make an absolute difference to the city, to our lives, to our families, to our community. But it has to be the men. So we welcome you all to come down here. As you were saying, we're looking at a 4 or 5 year plan.
0: Yep.
2: From this on, how we'll do things in the future and keep going.
0: Yep.
2: And build on this. So it'll be awesome.
1: Fantastic. Dr. Mark, you have a great day. Keep smiling, stay strong. We'll talk soon, brother. Beautiful, beautiful yarn there, Dr. Mark Winnetong, my mentor from Sidon. Yes, I look like Dr. Mark Winnetong. That is a compliment, Mark. It's all good, beautiful. So to you, Deadly Mob, stay tuned to BBM 98.7 FM.

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1: It's doing what makes you feel proud. What feels right for right now.
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0: 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Trendy Trevor and Mike, BBM 98.7 FM. Look, a fantastic joint venture, Wu Chopin and Kunju Men's Group. And we're talking about a four-year health strategy. And I had a beautiful yarn with Dr. Mark Winterton earlier today. And now I'm going to catch up and have a yarn with the one of the keynote speakers. That's Uncle Mick Gooder. And a very good morning, Uncle. How are you?
1: I'm good, Trevor. How are you?
0: I'm well, thank you. Before we start, Uncle, can you let the mob know who your mob were you from, please?
1: I'm Central Queensland, both my mum and dad.
0: Yes.
1: It might seem strange, but I'm lucky that my two grandfathers were white. That means I only got two mobs.
0: Oh, two mobs. There you go. Beautiful.
1: I know there's lots of people out there with lots of mobs. I've got two. One is my mum's side, Gungaloo.
0: Okay.
1: In where Woorabinda is. That's on our country. And then the other one is Yeeman, further south.
0: Further south.
1: Around a little town called Troon.
0: Okay. Well, big shout out to you, mob. But you lay your hat

0: at the moment on the Tablelands here in Far North Queensland, up Atherton Tablelands.
1: Up on this country that's so beautiful.
0: Oh, and, thank you. Yes, it is.
1: I feel a bit disloyal to Central Queensland, but of course I think...
0: we've adopted you. You're not going nowhere.
1: But I think Cairns is the best place in Australia.
0: Yeah,
1: beautiful. I've worked all over Australia and the beautiful rainforests, the reefs, the rivers, waterfalls, you know.
0: Well, Uncle, you did plenty of walkabout. And for you to state that Cairns is this beautiful, Yindindi country up here is beautiful.
1: Yeah.
0: Thank you. We take that on board. It being my home. Look, thank you very much for coming and having a yarn here on Bummer Bipper Media. You're one of the keynote speakers for the Men's Health Summit. Let's just elaborate regarding your speech and your messages in regarding us brothers getting together.
1: I started off writing notes
0: to
1: talk to, and it was all about the where we are with health and how our men probably suffer a greater gap than our women.
0: Okay, yep.
1: But when you talk about things like smoking and cardiovascular and you know, so it's all bad news.
0: Mm.
1: And I thought I'd change it up.
0: I noticed that you mentioned that. Talk about look at a glass of water half full.
1: Yeah, you got it. I'm a natural optimist.
0: Yes.
1: So I think it's good to talk because all we hear is bad stuff.
0: Mm.
1: And I think we've got to start thinking about the good stuff. And in that room today, there's all these men, and that the good stuff of that cohort of men can change lives. Today is just us together, but they're going to go home to their families, their extended families, and if they can start spreading the word through that, then...
0: And the good word.
1: A good word.
0: What you're talking about, you know?
1: That we are good people, you know?
0: Well, you hear the news... And they start, good morning. It's the last good thing they tell you.
1: Yeah, that's true.
0: So we're talking about good news here, good yarns. And let's use that as our foundation for building our future.
1: Yeah. And look, we're realistic. We're pragmatic. We know that there's bad stuff. But I always think if you start with positive stuff, it's then easy to address the negative stuff.
0: Yes.
1: But if you start on the negative stuff, that's where you stay. You just stay in the negative mindset.
0: That's right, exactly. Yeah.
1: And I didn't want to do that today because I think there are great stories out there
0: that
1: we've got to tell. And like one of them is Wood Chopperin. Like what the work Wood Chopperin does is amazing. And not only that, there are men in that room who do stuff on their own that's worth acknowledging and celebrating.
0: Yes,
1: the work they do.
0: And that's whether building a house, starting a business, becoming a father for the first time, whatever avenue we're talking about, the success in that.
1: Well, like I think I was just talking to a fella, and he's saying his grandson is in the Clontarf Academy at Bentley.
0: Yes.
1: He said the change in him since he's started in Clontarf, his attitude, he says he's waking up at 5 in the morning because he's going to get picked up at 6:30.
0: And hats off to Clontarf, the work that they're doing across the country.
1: I think concentrating on that part, like if you want to read the newspapers in Cairns, Townsville, Rocky, it's all about our kids offending.
0: Yeah, true.
1: But these young fellas are at school, and
0: good
1: and
0: news
1: that's
0: stories.
1: What I mean. That's a good news story. Just
0: fathers
1: participating in the school, or just getting their boys and their girls to school. It's going to change the way because I think that stuff we're in the middle of with youth and all that. There's no easy way out. There's no silver bullet. The good cops tell us you can't arrest your way out of this.
0: Yep.
1: So the answer is education. We've got to get kids educated.
0: Education.
1: So we don't have to do any research to tell us that people who are better educated live healthier lives. They have less contact with the criminal justice system. They have less contact with the child protection system.
0: Sure.
1: That's education. So I think what programs like Connor Taftu and their Stars for Women.
0: Yep, Stars for Women, exactly.
1: Getting them through school is so important.
0: Look, they're great vehicles, and what I'm picking up, what you're putting down there, Uncle, is a good news story. And if we as a First Nation peoples are always talking about the good news story, whether your daughter just graduated from university or your son just started his own business, that's the sort of stories we need to be hearing.
1: Yeah.
0: Focus on the successes.
1: Oh, you've got to, you know, like I say, we get told the negative stuff every day of our lives.
0: Exactly.
1: So I like to think, you know, I went and did work at Moree years ago.
0: Mm-hmm.

0: in left field.
1: They didn't know. You know,
0: they were lost in the yard.
1: Lost, you know, and but, yes. but I think it's infectious when you talk about good things.
0: Mm.
1: Some ways it's infectious when you talk about bad things.
0: Thank you. Yep, that's right. It's you are what you focus on.
1: Yeah. So I think that time in Moree was really interesting because we started off on the right foot about what's good about Moree, not just what's bad about Moree. And I think if you do that, you're halfway there.
0: And there's a vision for looking up and heading in that direction instead of looking down or looking around.
1: And just being told how bad we are.
0: Well, thank you. That's right. Exactly. Yeah. So fantastic to have a men's health summit, but this is like it's repetition is the mother of all skills.
1: Yeah.
0: So this should be a continuous program.
1: Well, if you think about, like I said earlier, that the men here, you could almost multiply their effect by 10 because they're going to go home and they're going to talk to mates, their uncles,
0: their sons, their nephews,
1: and they're going to start. That's that multiplier effect you have of taking people in. And we also, you know, I think we've got to commit today to keep on going.
0: Sure.
1: It can't be just today.
0: No, not just a one-off thing, you know.
1: So.
0: And then when we get to the table and all the brothers come and join us, let's talk the good stuff.
1: Yeah.
0: You know, this could be the positive room or the positive yarning circle.
1: Yeah.
0: Let's try something different, you know.
1: Well, let's talk on that. Like I said, if you read the newspapers, there's enough bad stuff about us.
0: Thank you, that's right, yeah.
1: And I just think we've got to change it up a bit.
0: Yeah, sure. Well, they reckon if you don't read the newspaper, focus on all the good stuff, if it's that bad, someone will tell you anyway.
1: Yeah, that's I haven't read newspapers. I was an avid reader of newspapers. When I lived in Perth, I'd go out to the airport on a Saturday afternoon to buy all the eastern state newspapers and read them. And then...
0: Well, to get educated on the bad spaces.
1: Yeah, but then there was that awful cartoon in The Australian about Aboriginal fathers. And I haven't read a newspaper since then.
0: Yeah, gotcha.
1: I just got away from it and I've worked. And funny enough, my life got better.
0: There's the ingredients of having a good life.
1: Yeah, you know, like you think I was in Canada Christmas. I took my youngest over there. She's working there. And I it's cold, so you go to bed early and you get warm and you lay in bed and then you start reading social media. So one day I just decided to give up Facebook.
0: Yeah.
1: And my life improved immediately, you know.
0: Well, I call it Sook Book.
1: Sook Book, that's it.
0: Everyone want to cry about something, you know. Yeah. And so making a decision like so, very powerful, it can change your life.
1: Yeah. And
0: for the good.
1: And we're talking today, we'll be talking about mental health, emotional health. If you're constantly reading negative stuff, and that's what you see on Facebook about us, I remember the mob down on the border, Gundawindi got this land claim up, and there would have been 10,000 comments. And
0: negative commentations. 90%
1: of them were negative.
0: That's right.
1: And I started, you know, I go down that rabbit hole and I'm reading them and I'm feeling worse and worse and more.
0: As you go down, exactly. So as you scroll down.
1: One day I just said, I'm off.
0: Yep.
1: And you know, I don't miss it.
0: Yeah, you don't miss it. Exactly. So important in Men's Health Summit. Here we are. Big shout out to Wu Chopran and Kunju Men's Group, a joint venture. And Wu Chopran got a 4-year health strategy. And that's what we're saying, to have something good like so and have a campfire, which is a yarning circle, but all positive and moving forward. This is a great vehicle that we can drive and bring our younger brothers coming through the menhood, so to speak.
1: Yeah, I think... if you compare women's health to men's health,
0: yes,
1: women are more tuned in. They get together and they talk about all sorts of things, pregnancies. Yeah. You know,
0: women are good for yarning. Us brothers like to hold their tusks,
1: talk about their
0: they talk about their health. Yes, thank you.
1: And but our men don't. You know,
0: it's a tough thing.
1: Well, it's shame. You know, like
0: shame. Yep.
1: I'm getting old, so
0: I don't want to talk about it.
1: I've got to start dealing with incontinence.
0: Yeah, thank you.
1: You know, how do you deal with that? And that's big shame. And But women talk about it all the time.

0: Their systems and you know, their maturation, they talk about all that stuff. They're very open with each other.
1: Sure.
0: Where we're not.
1: Yeah.
0: And we've got to get to that point.
1: Yeah, I went and had a breakfast with my beautiful father. He's 83 years old, living out there at Lake Placid. I said, "Hey, Dad, how you travelling?" Murray from the Curry, "How you travelling?" He goes, "I'm going good, boy. I've got dementia. I keep forgetting I got it." You know, he's larrikin, but what I'm saying, he looks at the glass of water half full.
0: Yeah.
1: You know, that attitude is where I get my attitude from.
0: Yeah.
1: But it's how you look at things and look for the good, operate in that good space, and it's good for your spirit.
0: Yeah, I read this paper once. This guy did a PhD on luck.
1: Luck.
0: And so he designed this paper. They're real stories, but he put them in, and there were some really negative ones and there's some really positive ones.
1: Mm.
0: And he got about 300 people, and he got them to self-identify as lucky or unlucky.
1: Yeah, gotcha. Yep.
0: And then he went and got them to read this newspaper. And then he interviewed them. And just about all the people all the people who said they were unlucky just looked at the negative stuff, and all the people who said they were lucky looked at the positive stuff. So his thesis was, you sort of make your own luck.
1: Yeah, thank you. There you go.
0: So that's why I sort of, you get old, you learn stuff, and that's one of the things I thought, well, we've got to concentrate on the positives.
1: Sure. Exactly. They reckon the harder and smarter you work, the luckier you become.
0: That's right.
1: You know what I mean?
0: Exactly right.
1: So it's all about choices, about decisions.
0: Yeah.
1: You know? Happiness and success is just a decision away. And you are what you focus on. I was talking earlier.
0: Yeah. It's funny. Happiness. I also follow this other neuropsychologist.
1: Yes.
0: And she talks about, she worked in South Africa and talks about how they had to, she's a white woman, how they had to do community healing.
1: Yes.
0: Before this, they only did individual healing.
1: Yes.
0: Because the apartheid government was forcing people to fight.
1: Okay, yes.
0: Family, not family, big mobs.
1: Big mobs, fighting. That's right, exactly.
0: Lots of murders and all that, and so they had to do that. But she'd started working on happiness. And I think, like I said, you go through life and you learn things, and her definition of happiness was being comfortable with your limitations.
1: Yes, I love that. That's fantastic.
0: And she said, it doesn't mean you don't try to do better, but there are certain things you can't do. So I'm on a lot of boards.
1: Yeah, beautiful, of course. Yep.
0: I can't read one end of a balance sheet to another.
1: Sure.
0: I know some questions are asked, but...
1: Yeah.
0: I'm not an expert,
1: no.
0: But I rely on people.
1: Thank you, that's
0: other
1: right.
0: Other people on the board who got that expertise.
1: Yeah.
0: So I'm happy with
1: that as well.
0: My limitation there.
1: Yeah, thank you. And knowing your limitation, but we are all students for life, so we can learn as we go along.
0: Yeah.
1: Enjoy the journey.
0: It's like she says, you don't stop trying.
1: No.
0: But sometimes it's... And then she said the next level of happiness is being comfortable with other people's limitations.
1: Yeah,
0: so
1: sure.
0: So you don't have these expectations of
1: people. Thank you.
0: And they're sort of allowed to be human.
1: Sure. Well, we can always bring, all of us can bring something to the table.
0: Oh, absolutely.
1: And we are, like I said, all students of life, we learn off each other.
0: Yeah.
1: They say that if you ever see a turtle sitting on a pole, always remember, it never got there by itself.
0: Yeah.
1: You cannot succeed by yourself.
0: Yeah, one of my great, like, I talked about her in there today, Maggie Hodgson from Canada.
1: Yes.
0: And they honoured her. They have the ceremony, lovely ceremony in.
1: First Nation, Canadian. Yep.
0: And they call it wrapping the person. So they put a blanket. They put them on the stage and they wrap them in a blanket.
1: Yes.
0: So blankets are really important, particularly in the cold
1: country, yep.
0: So wrapping them in a blanket is really an important part of their culture.
1: Yes.
0: So she got wrapped and then she made a speech. And she said, I've done so many wonderful things in my life. And we thought, wonder where she's going with this.
1: Mm-hmm.
0: And then the next one, she said, but I haven't done one of those things on my own. I've always had people with me.
1: Beautiful. Exactly. That's what we're talking about, the turtle on the pole. Yep.
0: What made that turtle? I got a thing in my river, actually, where the turtles get on there.
1: There you go. Fantastic.
0: When the water goes down, there'll be room for about five six turtles are sit on there sunning
1: beautiful,
0: themselves.
1: Sunning themselves. Yeah. To our deadly listener, if they're just tuned in, it is Trevor Tim here, Trinity Trev Murray from Curry, at the Men's Health Summit. I'm having a deadly yarn with Uncle Mick Gooder, and we're just talking about looking at a glass of water half full, talking about positivity of life, and in regards to we as First Nation people and the struggles that we are going down in regard to struggle street here in the 21st century, still happening. But if you can focus on the positive and drive on that, is what I'm picking up with you, Uncle Mick, that can take us a long way.
0: Oh, yeah. No, I do focus on the positives, but we're also realists.
1: Thank you. Realists. Okay, true.
0: We know we're not...
1: Because we're up against it.
0: We're up against it.
1: Racism is still front and centre.
0: Oh, it affects us all. Again, we talked about emotional, social well-being. Racism is one of the biggest drivers of the problems we have. And, I like when I talk about racism, you've got to make it personal
1: to
0: people. Otherwise, they don't understand.
1: And no. Well, non-Indigenous people wouldn't understand.
0: Yeah. And so I said to one day, I go to a meeting, and most times people like us are the only Aboriginal people there. I said, do you know what it's like when you go into a room and you've got two fears? One is they're going to say something to upset me.
1: Sure.
0: Or I might say something to upset them.
1: Thank you, yeah.
0: You always want...
1: On edge.
0: Edge. That's
1: thank
0: what you're on.
1: Exactly.
0: And
1: but people wouldn't understand that.
0: They don't understand too.
1: Because
0: they've
1: got that black skin.
0: Because they don't
1: know.
0: Consider
1: that's
0: that.
1: Right, exactly. Would we say that's white privilege?
0: What? That's exactly what it is.
1: That's exactly what it is, yeah.
0: You have a privilege of not having to worry about that.
1: Yeah, and like I said, this is not a racist thing. It's true facts.
0: Yeah.
1: A white person wouldn't understand white privilege.
0: Yeah. Well, I've got a friend who does cultural stuff, awareness, and she said, unless they understand their white privilege, they're not going to move anywhere.
1: Yep, thank you. Uncle Mick, what's your thoughts in regarding the Men's Health Summit and here we are today? A good thing, but you're emphasising we need to be here, but we need to look at the positives and there's a foundation?
0: Oh, we need... Like, I made a conscious decision before.
1: Okay.
0: Like I said, because we hear negative stuff, I didn't want to do that. But I'd rather focus on the opportunities we have coming out of this.
1: Okay, thank you.
0: Now, I believe, even though that's not my country, I'm a North Queenslander now, and I'd like to continue the conversation.
1: Yes.
0: Coming out of this. So, I think we should get David Geeler, who did the welcome on behalf of the board of Butch Operon, to take the message back.
1: Mm.
0: We've got to keep supporting this group.
1: Exactly, exactly.
0: And it won't be the last time we get together.
1: No, that's
0: I'd like
1: right.
0: to see us get together down the Esplanade.
1: Exactly, on country.
0: Bring the kids down.
1: Bring the kids down. Yep, exactly. Especially our young boys.
0: Yeah, yeah.
1: Who've become the warriors of the 21st century.
0: They're lost there, some of our young fellas.
1: Mm.
0: But I still go back to what I said at the end of there when we talked about lateral violence. The cure to lateral violence is our culture.
1: Yes.
0: Because we got the best. We survived for 60,000 years on this country.
1: Yes.
0: So we must have done something right to sort our problems
1: exactly.
0: out.
1: And, exactly.
0: So if we can go back to that, the learnings from our old people about how... Like, I grew up in a lovely family. My Hannah was the oldest of 12. And when I watched my mum with her cousins, both men and women, they just loved each other.
1: Yeah, beautiful, that's right.
0: Like, I had a mad uncle. Everyone used to stir all the women up.
1: And your fourth cousin is like your true brother.
0: Oh, we don't.
1: You know?
0: We don't count.
1: We don't count, that's what exactly.
0: We don't count.
1: Exactly. Uncle Mick, thank you very much for your yarn. You did mention lateral violence, and you explained it as a colonization tool. And we took that tool off the white man, and it made it a yucky space for us black fellas.
0: Oh, yeah. Yeah, I think... Because I tried to say again, lateral violence isn't an Aboriginal Torres Strait Islander thing.
1: No.
0: It's about oppression. And
1: it comes from the oppressor.
0: Well, every... We looked at stuff internationally.
1: Mm.
0: Women are generally oppressed. Jewish people, Lebanese people, the Muslim people are oppressed.
1: And all First Nation people across the globe.
0: So when that happens, and how we cope with that, Because we can't fight the oppressors, they're too powerful.
1: Sure.
0: We fight each other.
1: Well, that word lateral
0: violence.
1: And that's
0: violence, a lateral, it's
1: yeah,
0: cross.
1: Yeah, lateral to cross. So that word lateral violence, it becomes the worst man to the black man himself.
0: Yeah.
1: That becomes a tool for that, doesn't it?
0: Yeah, and that's what I mean. We take the tools of the oppressor.
1: Okay.
0: And we make them even more lethal, and that's why...
1: Against ourselves.
0: Yeah, well, the example I used was, you know, I think the biggest insult you can get as a black fella is called a coconut, you know.
1: Yeah, gotcha.
0: Not a real black fella, or not black enough. But who started doing that to us was government.
1: Thank you. Yep, thank you. That's right, exactly.
0: You know, we're going to separate the lighter-skinned Aboriginal people and not let them live with their families.
1: Or Torres Strait Islanders against the Aboriginals.
0: Yeah,
1: or
0: all
1: of
0: that, you know.
1: Fijis versus and Samoans, whatever.
0: And if we can break that circuit and say, we're not going to do this anymore, it changes the game.
1: Changes the game.
0: There's but it takes a lot of discipline.
1: Thank you. It is discipline.
0: And I even said in there, even though I've been doing this for 20 years, 2006, we first, from our friends in Canada, did a lot of work on lateral violence, and we continued with them. And
1: yes.
0: But I've been doing it for 20 years, and I still fall off the wagon sometimes and be a little bit laterally violent.
1: Yeah, sure. But you're aware of it.
0: Aware of it.
1: Thank you. That's so very important. Uncle Mick Gooder, always good to yarn with you. Thank you for the yarn. Enjoy the rest of the summit. And yes, we adopt you. Local boy there now on the tablelands.
0: Yep.
1: You're on our country, your country now. And so thank you, brother.
0: And I think that's how you do it. You've got to honour the local people.
1: Sure.
0: And I always say, I'm a guest.
1: Thank you.
0: And my country. Elders say... when you go to other people's country, you've got to do two things.
1: And
0: one is honour and acknowledge the fight the local people do for their country and their culture.
1: Sure.
0: And the second thing is to leave the country and culture in the same condition it was when you got here. So I can't interfere with culture or country up here.
1: Okay, beautiful.
0: Only place I can do that is
1: when you're
0: Central Queensland, Gungaloo country.
1: Yep.
0: I've got to keep it all the same.
1: All the same. Wise words. Uncle Mick Gooder, thank you for being you. Thank you for the yarn. Stay black, stay deadly, stay strong. And we'll yarn soon, eh?
0: I'm going to try.
1: So there
0: it
1: is.
0: Thank you.
1: A beautiful yarn with Uncle Mick Gooder here at the Men's Health Summit. And they're the sort of conversation that you could be having here at this fantastic summit. Like I said, big shout out, joint venture, Wu Choppin and Conju Men's Group, and the focus of a four-year health strategy. So all fantastic. BBM 98.7 FM.

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1: Hey, which way you mob? We got Talk Black with Uncle Trevor. Murray from the Curry. Call in on 1-800-422-416. Yenda ba napi bamada? Yenda ba kat yenda bamada? Yenda ba gadan? Yenda ba listen?

0: Hello, I'm Sasha Foote. A new poll shows One Nation's popularity has dropped sharply while the opposition has regained ground. The latest demo survey reveals support for the minor party has fallen 5 points to 24%, largely driven by a decline in female voters. Meanwhile, the coalition's primary vote has risen to 25%, putting them just 1 point behind the federal government. Advocates are calling on the energy regulator to take action on network premiums that they believe are driving cost of living pressures. A joint letter submitted by consumers, small business and social sector groups say the cost of network investment should only be recovered at the lowest level necessary. Energy Consumers Australia Chief Executive Brendan French says it's time the regulators prioritise Australians.
1: It's clear to us that these networks have really been given a good deal over the last 10 to 15 years, and they've been able to get more return on this investment than we think is warranted.
0: The federal coalition is ramping up pressure on tech giants, demanding Meta publish the algorithms that dictate what others see online. Liberal frontbenchers say the move is vital to curb online harms and force big platforms into total transparency. A Senate committee is preparing to deliver its final report on proposed social media safety laws tomorrow. Authorities are investigating a second suspected case of H5 bird flu in a mammal. The long-nosed fur seal was found in South Australia one day after the nation's first positive case was recorded in the same species in the state's south. A world-first treatment delivered at Sydney Children's Hospital has stopped up to 80 daily seizures for an infant suffering from a rare genetic disorder. Baby Bodhi accessed the life-changing medication in just 6 weeks thanks to a new fast-track system for new therapies targeting complex childhood diseases. Sydney Children's Hospital Dr. Michelle Lorenzoi says the treatment pathway is a major medical milestone.
2: It can take months or years for a treatment to move from discovery to the patients who need it, because we just don't have the mechanisms of thinking about how to safely and ethically give it to patients in a short period of time. So that's why we've developed this innovative therapies pathway.
0: Also making news, One Nation MP Barnaby Joyce claims his colleague misspoke when he suggested the party's migration intake would not be too different from Labor. Checking sport, James Hurd isn't ruling out a return to coaching. After missing out on the Essendon job, Mark McVay will reportedly make a final presentation to the AFL board today. Pat Cummins is giving no guarantees of Manu Labuschagne being part of October's tour of South Africa. The 32-year-old hasn't scored a test century since 2023, and Lando Norris has made it back-to-back Formula One wins, taking out the Dutch Grand Prix. That's the latest. I'm Sasha Foote.

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1: Hello, yes, g'day, and hello once again, and welcome to Midday Rush of the 8 out of 5,000. Hope you are well, enjoyed your weekend, and enjoying this cloudy, but sunny day, of course, 16 degrees today. High, it's currently 15 degrees. Time is, of course, 12:06. Mix it up for you Mondays, all the way to 2 o'clock today, Australian Eastern Daylight Savings Time, of course, because we never know where everyone else is listening, because we're on the iHeart Radio app as well, right around the world, and I'll be tuning in to the best songs on AM radio right about now. And like always, give us a call, 9471 1305 is our number for the studio. If you want to say g'day to the myself, or request any songs, or whichever you want to do, get in contact. I'd like to know who's listening and enjoying the show. But Stella win from the Fitzroy Stars. Of course, the women's are getting the job done over at the Preston Oval. And of course, it was a beautiful 12-point win, of course, and against Ivanhoe, where I live. So it was pretty good that the Stars got the win, and it was 36-24. And they, supposedly the cold club would have been back down there and just partying on until tonight. Probably just got home now. Or still going. It's absolutely fantastic. But I thought, why not? Well done to the women's, and everyone involved, of course, for a great year, great season. And they're going to do bigger and better things in bigger competitions as well. And why not celebrate with their club song right about now? Let's hear it. And this is the Fitzroy Stars club song.

once again, congratulations to the women's. The men couldn't get it done, but the women can. Last year was the men's, this year the women's, and hopefully many more still to come and forming the sides, of course. And we're going to kick things off with Mix Out for You Mondays with, of course, a bit of Florence for you and, of course, a little bit of Calvin Harris. 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
1: Yes, mixing up each Cheeky Mondays, playing the best songs on AM radio. That was, of course, a bit of Just Glenn rewinding the back to clock to 2014 with that song My Life, of course, and of our album called I Cry When I Laugh. And they picked it at number 18 on our ARIA's charts for 2014 year. Number 11 over in Austria, 4 in Belgium and Croatia. And number 15, Hungary, and number 40. And the worst place they've done on the hits was number 64 in Slovakia. So that's a bit of information about that song and where that song kind of hit. But our very next song we've got here is, of course, we just finished the weekend, but it's Course of the Weekend by Michael Gray, and that's playing for you next here on 3KND's Mix FE Monday.

Hiya mob, my name's Jenny Ockwell and I'm an elder of the Wurundjeri Woiwurrung people. I also have bloodlines through Jarjarung, Nirayilam Wurrung and Wayuru. And you're listening to the best station in the world, 3KND.

Well, Preyards, of course, she's a member of the M People, and remember the M People? Moving on up and moving on out, you know, and other hit songs as well. That was released all the way back in the year 2000 of an album called Proud, when she branched away from the group of M People. And before that, of course, we had to be a Milky with Just the Way You Are, and of course, The Weeknd by Michael Gray as well. And Mixed Happy Mondays, we're officially into the first half an hour of the show, and still some mixed songs still to come. And I mean, mix is pretty mixed. Like this next song is Smooth Criminal by Alien Ant. And Farm, and that's playing for you next here on 3KD. It's cool, and it's deadly, and it's yours.

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15: When it's this popular, you know it's going to be good. 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
16: Yeah, and Joshy, make sure you tune in to 4 to 6 today as the great man himself is back in the hot seat. 4 to 6 for the drive home, and hope you're enjoying so far. 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Well, I got you covered for the next 2 hours, or about an hour and a half now, and absolutely ripper songs you probably haven't heard in quite some time, and that's my goal each and every day. And playing the songs that FM radios don't play anymore, or just keep recycling the same stuff and forgetting that absolute bangers still exist from all different years and decades. And look, this one next is going to be played by our very own DJ Vachi, and this is Seek Bromance. Play for you next here on 3KD. It's cool and deadly. Oh, yeah, George, yeah.

absolutely great song, taking it back to American Pie days here at 3KD. By James, that was Laid. James, if you remember that song, you want to download it or do whatever you want to do. That's it. James Laid is a song, and absolutely ripper song. Only 15 minutes left until the 1 o'clock news hits, and it's also absolute ripper still to go to get you into your feels and get you out of your feels. And bipolar music, I like to call it, because it's mixed out for your Mondays. And of course, I handpick all of these songs as well. But our very next song here is a little bit of Waking Up in Vegas by, of course, Katy Perry, playing for you next here on 3KD. It's cool and it's silly.

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1: I feel by the wayside like everyone else. I hate

0: Hello, I'm Jefferson Shaw. The opposition is rejecting claims a One Nation MP made a small mistake on immigration targets. David Farley says the minor party would allow around 230,000 migrants into the country each year across all visa classes. But the One Nation leadership maintains Mr. Farley misspoke and annual net migration would be capped at 130,000. Shadow Home Affairs Minister John O'Dunham says they don't even know what their own policy is.
1: It wasn't a small mistake, this is true, because he went into detail. That means that party room have had a lot to say about that, and the thinking behind what David Farley says does indicate that it can't just be the 130,000.
0: More than 25,000 victim survivors fleeing domestic violence have accessed emergency funding of up to $5,000. The federal program, which provides cash and essential goods, is designed to make it easier for people to flee unsafe environments. The Swans coach is vowing to win back the trust of fans after some walked out before the men's game at the SCG. Five players have been stood down for breaches of club standards at a Melbourne hotel, and a police investigation into an allegation of sexual assault at a hotel is ongoing. There are reports those accusations now include multiple claims of sexual conduct without consent. A Sydney shark attack survivor has described the ocean predator as a monster as she speaks out about her recovery. Leah Stewart has been undergoing weeks of treatment since being mauled by the great white at Coogee and says she can finally see some light. In a preview of an interview with 60 Minutes, she says she was thinking of her young daughter during the attack.
2: I was holding onto my leg and then I just thought of August. And I thought, she's not going to have a mum. She's going to grow up without a mum.
0: Australia Post is undertaking a seasonal hiring blitz in preparation for the peak Christmas and holiday delivery rush. About 3,500 temporary positions will become available from early next month. Forklift and truck drivers are the most in-demand roles. Also making news, a new poll shows One Nation's popularity has fallen 5 points to 24%, largely driven by a decline in female voters. Checking sport, Essendon legend Matthew Lloyd is describing Mark McVeigh as a strong appointment as the Bombers' next coach. The Sydney assistant will reportedly be announced this week as Brad Scott's full-time replacement. The England cricket team is dealing with yet another nightclub-related incident, with Bryden Carr arrested in Derby. And Wyndham Clark has won the PGA Tour's BMW Championship in the second week of the playoffs. That's the latest. I'm Jefferson Shaw. We'll be right back.

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1: Sit down!
0: And welcome back to the show. It's the last hour of power for a cheeky mix it out for you. Cheeky as Mondays, you beautiful listeners, wherever you're tuning in from. Maybe Jay Weston over there in Cranbourne, heading towards work. And, you know, wherever you are, of course. And congratulations to the FitJoy Stars women's team getting the job done against Ivanhoe yesterday in the AFL women's, footy women's. And, I'm assuming, because I've been part of the men's grand finals, that they're still partying or just getting home. And, absolutely delightful to see our clubs, women's get the job done. The FitJoy sides were last year. They missed out on the finals this year for both sides. But the women's got the job done, which is fantastic. 36-24. Over at Preston Oval, and of course I live in Ivanhoe, so I just sucked in. And but yes, for sure, stars, well done, and bigger and better comp next year. Mixed FM Mondays. The time is of course 106, and the temperature is now still 15 degrees, high 16 today, cloudy and partly sunny as well. And after me today from 2 to 3 is of course the Grant Hansen with his show 70s Nostalgia. So make sure you keep on tuning in. Give me some information about the 70s. And so that show has been going for many years now, so it's fantastic. I'm surprised he hasn't ran out of 70s music over the decades. But it's still some great songs, so make sure you tune in from 2 to 3 o'clock today. And then followed by Joshy from 4 to 6 today. So let's get stuck into the tunes and let the fat lady sing this song called from Counting Crows. It's called Mr. Jones. Play for you next time, 3KD.

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1: And a whole bunch of Aiden Hitchens, What Is A Good, and mix it up for you Mondays today. And those double hit whammy jams of Wolf Mother. The last song was Woman, released all the way back in 2006. And, of course, peaking here on our ARIO's charts at number 34. In Canada, number 3. It's loved over there. UK, number 2. And before that, we had Joker Around a Fee, of course. And a song that made them and the band as well. And that song, of course, was on Jackass as a soundtrack over that one. And Mr. Jones by Counting Cars. Time is 1:19. And, nearly time for 5 more hours. Yeah, 619, Ram Stereo. Get around it. Yeah, I'm not sure what to say. I'm just rapping. And this is what we call wreathing. And our very next song here, we've got a bit of Dakota for you. And this is by Stereosonics. And it's playing for you next here on 3KD's Mixing Out for Mondays.

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1: Yes, make sure you get around that one. 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And songs you haven't heard. But songs for absolutely everyone as well. If you love your music, anything else in between, I've got you covered. A whole range of musics and to get you into your feels and get you out of your feels and make you dismantle your soul for healing. And was On the Chill by Wale and, of course, Jeremy. What's his last name? Jeremyth and Gypsy and the Cats before that. Dakota. And our very next song we've got here is a little bit of Bounce. And that's playing for you next here on 3KND's Cool and Deadly.

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2: 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And yeah, all that jazzy stuff. 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A-D-E-N, there's no I or Y. And so give us an email if you want to do a show, and I'll come join me as a companion and have an absolute ripper time each and every shift. But until then, have a great day and enjoy yourselves. But very next song we've got here is Beyonce and Jay-Z with their hit song called Deja Vu. Playing for next, 3KND, Corn Dilly.
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0: Hello, I'm Javison Shaw. The AFL boss has confirmed the league will wait until police have completed inquiries into the Sydney Swan scandal before launching an internal probe. Five players who've been stood down won't be invited to this year's Brownlow Medal ceremony, and it's yet to be determined if they'll be eligible for the Swans' best and fairest. Police are yet to question any players as investigations continue into what happened at a Melbourne hotel. AFL Chief Executive Andrew Dillon says the league's inquiries will begin once police finish theirs.
1: Yeah, the police investigation, we don't know where that will go. And at that stage, when that's completed, the AFL will make its inquiries. I think what is clear is the Swans have taken action with the support of the AFL based on the information that is at hand now.
0: Victorian police have raided the offices of the CFMEU in Carlton this morning as part of an investigation into information provided about secret commissions. The Elizabeth Street building is one of six addresses where search warrants were executed. Five people have been taken into custody and are being interviewed by detectives. The opposition is calling on tech companies like Meta to be more transparent about how their algorithms curate user feeds. Some coalition MPs are calling on the social media giant to make its algorithm system public. A parliamentary inquiry into social media safety regulations will hand down its findings on the issue tomorrow. More cases of bird flu in seals are expected after one confirmed and one suspected case in South Australia. The detections have been found in long-nosed fur seals. They're the country's first cases of the deadly H5 strain in a mammal. Alexia Wellbelove from the Australian Marine Conservation Society says it's a very significant next phase.
2: We've seen tens of thousands of seals and sea lions die from this virus overseas, so this really could be an extinction-level event for the Australian sea lion.
0: And workers at Queensland youth detention centres are on strike for 24 hours. They're calling for better pay to compensate for dangerous work conditions. As part of the stoppage, officers are refusing to perform certain tasks, including removing inmates from their cells. And cardholders are facing higher costs as the big banks look to offset an impending ban on debit and credit surcharges. Institutions like St. George and Westpac are raising credit card interest rates and slashing loyalty schemes ahead of the ban in October. Checking sport, Essendon legend Matthew Lloyd is describing Mark McVeigh as a strong appointment as the Bombers' next coach. The Sydney assistant will reportedly be announced this week as Brad Scott's full-time replacement. Ed Richard says the Western Bulldogs are treating Friday night its wildcard final against Collingwood as round 25. The Dogs could welcome back Tim English for the clash. And Pat Cummins is giving no guarantees of Manish Labuschagne as being part of October's tour of South Africa. That's the latest. I'm Javison Shaw.

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4: Yes, Monday afternoon, the 24th of August. And I'm happy to be in the driver's seat here at 3KND in Bundoora, taking you through the 70s decade. Now, this one was a big hit for Cloud, a one-hit wonder called Substitute.

Okay, seeing a sunshine band on 70s nostalgia went to number one here in Australia. Now, Daryl Cotton was the lead singer of one of Australia's better bands in the early 70s. That band was called Zoot, featuring Bee Birdles and also Rick Springfield. And Daryl, of course, was the lead singer. And he went to America for a few years after Zoot finished, and he came back to Australia and hit song with this one. This one's called Same Old Girl, here on 3KND.

And Graham Gove, of course, two founding members of the Little River Band, and they were in a band called Mississippi before they formed Little River Band. And before I mentioned Daryl Cotton and Zoot, and I mentioned that Rick Springfield was in the band as well as Bee Birtles, and I was trying to think of who the drummer was. His name was Rick Brewer. And, of course, Rick went on to play with the Ferrets, who had the number one song in the 70s as well. City girls got nightlight in their eyes. Don't fall in love. You might remember that song. It was a ripper of a song too. And, of course, Zoot did reform about 10 years ago. They're on a boat cruise, and just for old time's sake. And then a couple of years later, unfortunately, Daryl Cotton passed away only at the ripe old age of 62 years. So R.I.P. Daryl. We're going to go to a bit of disco music from the 70s. This one's from Kelly Marie. Feels Like Amy Love, folks.

G'day, I'm Philip Adams and I prattle away on Radio National, a program called Late Night Live, but there's a better radio station than ours. But you, look, if I get caught saying this, I'm in deep doo-doos, but 3KND is the best radio station in the universe. They listen to it in distant galaxies with the same enthusiasm that I do. Good on ya, 3KND.

Yes, that's Air Supply there, the song that started off their career way back in the mid-70s. And, of course, they're still playing today. And when I was touring with Blackfire in Asia a couple of times over there, they were the biggest thing since sliced bread, bigger than Elvis Presley. And everyone knows Air Supply's in Asia because they love love songs and they love ballads. And, geez, what, they are the king of ballads, aren't they, Air Supply? 28 minutes past 2 o'clock. It's Monday afternoon, the 24th of August. Hope you're enjoying the show. Now, the next artist, he was a heartthrob. He had that long black hair and blue eyes and some great music. Unfortunately, he's lost all his hair now, but he's not a young'un anymore. He's a bit of an old fella. This was his first big hit called Rock On. David Essex here on 3KND 70s Nostalgia.

Yeah, the legendary band Chicago there here on 70s Nostalgia. If you leave me, can I come? No, not can I come too, just if you leave me now, I should say. Now, the next song I've got lined up is a song called Just One More Night. It was a one-hit wonder for a band called Yellow Dog from America, and it was a moderate hit here in Australia in 1979.

0: good at, please take a good excuse, please stay just one more night. Oh, let me stay a squeeze, please let me stay just one more night. Oh, could I stay, good at, please stay, I wash up the dishes, let me stay, I'll make up the bed, yeah, please won't you let me stay.
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Yeah, when you think of the 70s, folks, that's 50 years ago now, so it's no wonder that a lot of the acts and artists are no longer with us anymore. They've gone to that music land in the sky. Christy Allen, that song went to number 4 in 1979 here in Australia, and it was her biggest hit song. We're going to go to a track now from one of my favourite bands from the 70s, Badfinger.

Yeah, nothing wrong with Cat Stevens, is there? One of his biggest songs. The Peace Train here on 3KND, 70s Nostalgia. Now, I know Charles Packenaar is a huge fan of Cat Stevens, and why wouldn't you be with great songs like that? And he was certainly one of the kings of the music scene in the 70s. He came back about 20 years ago, performs in the name of Yusuf now, but he still performs all his old material and still sounds as good as ever. Now, the 70s had many great Australian bands, and one of those bands was a band called Daddy Cool. And they were only together for about 4 years, and of course their most famous song, it's always voted as either the number one or number two song in Australia's best 100 songs of all time. And the band, for a band that went only 4 years, well, they achieved some big things and sold lots of albums. Of course, when that band split up, Ross Wilson went across and produced the first three Skyhooks albums, which were huge, particularly Living in the 70s, which was one of Australia's biggest selling albums at the time, the biggest when it was released. And then the next two albums were certainly big sellers as well. And then they decided they'd go to America and do some stuff over there, and they never recovered from that. Maybe they should have stuck with Ross Wilson. Anyway, he formed his own band called Mondo Rock. It wasn't the band that had several hits a few years later in the early 80s. It reformed it. But this was the first lineup of Mondo Rock with their first single and their first moderate hit here in Australia. It's called Future of Time.

Yeah, that was Alan O'Day, an American singer-songwriter. That was his second single hit here in Australia. His first song was a song called Undercover Angel. Time for me to go, folks. You're here for me next Friday, coming Friday, Courier Classics from 2 to 3.

0: Hello, I'm Javison Shaw. The federal government has announced a new layout for the Henderson Shipping Building Precinct in Western Australia. The site will produce essential maritime assets, including new general-purpose Navy frigates and Army landing craft. Labor says the preferred locations for shipbuilding and AUKUS nuclear submarine upkeep have now been finalised. Defence Minister Richard Marles claims it'll be the largest naval maintenance hub in the Southern Hemisphere.
1: This is a really significant development, not only for the nation, for our national security, but of course for Western Australia. Here at the Henderson Defence Precinct in time, there will be thousands of people engaged in shipbuilding and submarine maintenance.
0: The head of the AFL has confirmed Swans players at the centre of a Melbourne investigation will not be invited to the Code's Night of Knights. The five players will still be eligible to receive votes for the Brownlow Medal. Andrew Dillon has also confirmed the AFL will launch its own inquiries into the alleged incident at a Melbourne hotel once police conclude theirs. Five people have been arrested after police raids, including at the offices of the CFMEU, as part of an investigation into information provided about secret commissions. The union's Melbourne headquarters in Carlton was one of six addresses where search warrants were executed this morning. The opposition claims its political opponents are all over the shop when it comes to immigration policy. One Nation MP, David Farley, says when all visa categories are included, the party would allow 230,000 new arrivals each year. But his senior colleagues maintain they would strictly cap annual net migration at 130,000 people. Liberal leader Angus Taylor argues the minor party can't be trusted on the issue.
2: Our opponents are all over the shop on immigration. Only the Coalition has a plan to get immigration numbers down and standards up. We have laid out how we will do that. We will cap migration based on housing supply. We'll put Australian values at the centre.
0: And cardholders are facing higher costs as the big banks look to offset an impending ban on debit and credit surcharges. Institutions like St. George and Westpac are raising credit card interest rates and slashing loyalty schemes ahead of the ban in October. Experts say Australians should review their credit card plans now. Checking sport, former Collingwood forward Travis Cloak is backing the Pies to step up without two of their veterans in Friday's wildcard clash against the Western Bulldogs. Scott Pendlebury is out for up to 3 weeks with a hamstring issue, while Braden Maynard remains sidelined with a knee injury. Pat Cummins is giving no guarantees of Manish Labuschagne being part of October's tour of South Africa, and Lando Norris has made it back to back Formula One wins, taking the Dutch Grand Prix. That's the latest. I'm Javison Shaw.

was in my brand new silver Seville Cadillac. Boy, I was proud of that thing. That silver with the gold trim. Boy, it's pretty. Biggest engine I could buy, too. I was just really enjoying life. It was such a pretty day, and I had it on cruise control. Little old Volkswagen was behind me. Don't know where it came from, but he must have wanted to pass me. Kept tooting his horn. Remind me of a ding-dang gnat. Kind of aggravating, kind of embarrassed me. But I'd show him a thing or two. Tooting his horn at me in my brand new Cadillac. He kept on tooting that little horn. You should have heard it. It was puny. It went beep, beep, beep. Plum beautiful sound. I thought I'd just ease away from that old boy. So I just pushed my foot down to the floor. Yeah. I couldn't wait. But he stayed right behind me. I think he still had on his brake.

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4: I've heard people say that too much of anything is not good for you, baby. 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
0: Oh yeah.
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0: Hello, I'm Jevison Shaw. The leader of New South Wales has joined calls for the Royal Commission into Anti-Semitism to be extended. The inquiry is due to hand down its final report in December to coincide with the anniversary of the Bondi Beach terrorist attack. But there are growing calls for more people to have their say about the events leading up to the atrocity which claimed 15 lives. Premier Chris Minns is urging his federal counterparts to seriously consider extending the commission.
1: If we need to go a couple of weeks longer, given that most of the expense was spent setting it up, that would seem to be money well spent, because both the federal and the state government are relying on these recommendations to shape some of our policy.
0: The Prime Minister maintains there'll be no change to Western Australia's controversial GST agreement. The state is guaranteed at least 75 cents of every dollar of tax revenue under a deal struck by the former Liberal government. A Productivity Commission interim report has labelled the agreement a mistake and is urging Labor to revert to the old system. But Anthony Albanese says the West is the engine room of the economy and deserves a fair deal.
2: There will be no change to WA's arrangements whatsoever on the GST. Well, I've said it multiple times. I've signed people's body parts, for goodness sake. You know, I mean, seriously.
0: Five Sydney Swans players involved in an alleged incident in Melbourne will not be invited to the Brownlow Medal ceremony in line with their season-long suspension from playing. A police investigation is ongoing into sexual assault allegations. The AFL says it will launch its own investigation into the incident when that concludes. Concerns are growing after the death of another long-nosed fur seal from suspected H5 bird flu off the coast of Kangaroo Island. It comes after a dead seal discovered at Beachport became the first mammal to test positive to bird flu in Australia. Chief vet Dr. Sky Fruin says seals are vulnerable because they're sharing the environment with infected birds.
3: There's likely very high viral loads there, particularly in our sort of southeast Flurio and KI regions where we're seeing the most bird cases. So unfortunately, it's not an unexpected development, but certainly an unwelcome one.
0: And two unions are taking strike action across Brisbane today, with ferries halted across the network due to a work stoppage and youth detention staff ignoring certain duties. As part of the stoppage, officers are refusing to remove inmates from their cells. Checking sports, Zach Butters has informed Port Adelaide he'll be leaving the club via free agency. Butters plans to return to Victoria, with Geelong, the Western Bulldogs, Richmond and Collingwood chasing his services across the season. Ed Richards says the Western Bulldogs are treating Friday's wildcard clash against Collingwood as round 25. The Dogs could welcome back Tim English. And Hawthorn legend Luke Hodger has been named AFL Premiership Cup Ambassador. That's the latest. I'm Jevison Shaw.

0: 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Must be 4 o'clock.
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0: Cool and deadly.
1: That's right. We are cool and deadly. And it is once again time for the drive home with Joshy. That's me. All right, you mob. What a beautiful, balmy day we've had here in Melbourne. 17 degrees on the thermostat, but gee, I don't know if it feels like it. That sun didn't hang around as long as I would have liked it to. Anyway, let's get into the tunes and we'll come back and you can listen to me whinge about the weather then. Going to kick off the show today with a bit of Stevie Wonder. We are kicking it off with Stevie Wonder. This is Master Blaster, another drive home with Joshy. Let's keep it cool and deadly out there, eh?

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You're listening to The Drive Home with Joshy here at 3 Candy, 1503 on your AM dial. If you've got the old wireless, don't ask me why I say that. 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And you've got no excuse because you can listen to us anywhere. All right, what do we got? 4:16 on the rocket clock. Yeah, looks like the clouds are moving in, threatening a bit of rain later. Oh, I must need a bit of iron in my system or something. I'm bloody cold. Been cold all day. Went for a walk in the sun and everything. Anyway, you don't come here to listen to this old man's ailments, whinging and carrying on. I mean, if you do, that's fine, because I'll do it. I'll do it. Don't you bloody dare me. But we kicked off today's show with a bit of Stevie Wonder, Master Blaster, and Ocean Alley with Confidence, and just then Vivi Pete, who has a new single out as well. I was looking at it. I was going to download it, but I didn't get a chance to. Sorry. And for those with a Sharpie, you might have thought that Stevie Wonder track cut off a little weird. It's because, well, the original Master Blaster, it goes for like almost 7 stinking minutes. And, you know, I try not to do that to you, Bob, because I know I enjoy those long songs. But I know it can be an invitation to go, oh, what's this? And you change the channel looking for something a bit more poppy. But, try to find a radio edit of that. Either you get started right at the top, 6-7 minutes, and they cut it down to 2.5, and this one here is 4 minutes, and you just got to take what you're given sometimes. But on that note, speaking of taking what you're given, my boys are well and truly done for the year, but I happen to live in a house with a couple of Blues supporters. And, yeah, Carlton got up, eh? Would you look at that? Another year bloody sticking around longer than they should. Nah, not longer than they should, but yeah, good on them. Speaking of the footy, 80 Boy, we're going to be going down this Thursday to watch the All-Stars game. So if you're down there and you spot us, we're just trying to have some time to ourselves, all right? Now, come say g'day, buddy. Oh, yeah, you never know. We could be in a state. You might want to avoid us anyway. All right, now this next song is Billy. Is it not Billie Eilish, not Billie Jean, not Billy Bob Thornton? Is bloody, I forgot the name now. Billy Piper. Remember, she's that British actress. She was in Doctor Who. Now, this isn't the song I was looking for. I was looking for a song called Honey Bee by Unknown Mortal Orchestra. And I've been trying to find tracks by Billy Piper a lot of the times that I can never find. Like, she spells her name differently. She spells it with Piper, without Piper. So, look, we're just going to listen to a bit of Billy Piper coming up next. This is Honey to the Bee. Got some Timberland teaming up with Timberlake. Got some salt and pepper too. Check a bit of seasoning on this afternoon, eh? All right, you mob, let's get back into it. Take it easy on them roads. It's still school zones, and it is still cool zones too. And all right, I might try and slow down during this bracket of songs and get my things in order and stop tripping over my own words here. All right, so yeah, let's get into it. Keep it cool and deadly. Be patient with each other. We're all trying to get home, and let's get back into them tunes. This is Billy Piper, aka just Billy apparently. And this is her little track, Honey to the Bee, and the Drive Home with Joshy. You know the song.

Oh, deadly bitch indeed. Miss Kanina there with her track Mob Ties. And we had in there Capes as well with his track 765. Now, I keep telling you, Mob, he's going to be playing the 29th, this Saturday coming. And he's going to be at Bar Open in Fitzroy. Get yourself there. I've got my tickets and I'm trying to chase up a yarn with the lad too before the show. He's a busy man. He might already be here in Melbourne. If you see him, tell him, oi, Rig Joshy. Gavin, I'm talking to his people. But, yeah, try and tee up a chat before the show. But, yeah, if you can get down there, tickets are reasonably priced. I think they were only like, you know, 25, 30 bucks. Jeez, I'll spend more than that on the way home. But that's none of your business. No. All right, what else have we had in there? Now, I said we had Timberland teaming up with Timberlake. I was just flat out lying to your face there, my people. I'm sorry about that. That was Timberland and David Guetta with Pass At Me. And we kicked off that little bracket with Billy, a.k.a. Billy Piper. You'll have to talk to her folks about how to spell her stinking name because I'm not sure she knows. Or maybe it's just me. And that was Honey to the Bee. Lovely little song there. All right, you mob. I'm going to keep the mob love happening. This is one. This was recorded at the start of this month for Like a Version at that other station. It's right. It's okay to listen to them occasionally, you mob. That's where I get my music mob. Music mob? My music from. This is Emma Donovan, and she teamed up with Drifting Clouds for their version of Birds of a Feather from Billie Eilish. Got some Foo Fighters coming up as well. Yeah, we'll see where we go from there. What do we got? 4:37. Plenty of time. All right, mob, let's keep it moving. And as always, let's keep it.

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Oh, wasn't that lovely? That was Laurel there. Spelt the same as Lauren, just chuck an L in instead of the N. And we had Emma Donovan teaming up with Drifting Clouds before the little break there, before the sponsored ads, with Birds of a Feather. They're like a version done earlier this month at Triple J. Oh, yes, and that Laurel song, tell you what, she's telling stories about me again. Best I ever had, she reckon. Oh, geez, crack myself up, don't I, you up? But, yes, it's almost time for the news. Got time for a few tracks, though, to get us there. What do we got? I said I had Foo Fighters lined up for years. Again, just telling devil stories, eh? Nah, but they're coming up at the end of these songs. I've got some Kira Peru as well with Molotov. And right here, this is a bunch of ladies, a couple of ladies that have been telling stories about me since the 90s. This one here is Salt-N-Pepa, and this is their track. Yeah, what a man. Yeah.

0: Hello, I'm Jefferson Shaw. The opposition claims the federal government can't be trusted to keep to its word on Western Australia's GST agreement. WA is guaranteed a 75% floor on every dollar of GST under a deal which has angered other states. Labor says it'll make no change to the arrangement, even though it's been labelled a mistake by the Productivity Commission. But Liberal leader Angus Taylor argues only the coalition can be trusted to honour the deal.
1: I've said that many, many times. I've been very clear on this. I tell you who you can't trust on the GST, it's this Prime Minister. But our position has been clear, and my position on this has been very clear for many, many years.
0: The New South Wales Premier is backing calls to extend the Royal Commission into anti-Semitism as the inquiry enters its last week of hearings. The Commission is due to hand down its final report in December to coincide with the anniversary of the Bondi Beach terror attack. Some members of the Jewish community believe more people should have the chance to testify. Chris Minns is urging the federal government to consider the request. More than 1,000 people have marched along a West Brisbane street to demand safety for women following a violent sexual assault. A 32-year-old man has been charged over the alleged attack along the same road last week. The case will return to court next month. Organiser Emily Hall says the community is shocked but united.
2: Everyone was very aware of the very sad circumstances in which we were coming together, and the community has been outraged and frustrated and angry about what's happened, and we stand in solidarity with this young woman, and we won't tolerate violence in our community.
0: The New South Wales government has called an urgent roundtable into preventing sexual assaults after six teenage boys were charged over two separate alleged incidents in Sydney. School leaders are due to meet with experts, young people, victim advocates and eSafety within weeks. Experts are concerned over the use of illegal peptides following a surge in the number of calls to Queensland's steroid hotline. Steroid QNECT has seen a 200% increase in calls this year compared to last. The illegal drugs are often being advertised and purchased via social media. Briefly, in other news, a shark attack survivor says she can finally see some light after weeks of recovering from being mauled by a great white shark at Coogee in Sydney's east. Checking sport, a 46-man squad has been confirmed ahead of tomorrow's All-Australian team naming. Fremantle has the most players in the squad with 8, followed by Brisbane with 6. Melbourne star Max Gawn is in line for a record-breaking 9th All-Australian blazer. Zach Butters has told Port Adelaide he's leaving via free agency to return home to Victoria. And Geelong great Paul Chapman, Richmond legend Roger Dean and Sydney Premiership-winning coach Paul Roos will present medals on AFL Grand Final Day. That's the latest. I'm Jefferson Shaw.
3: 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KMD. You're my mom.

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1: Yes, that's right. It is cool, it is deadly, and it is yours. It is ours. It is everybody's. Yes, 3 candies where you find yourself, and we've just entered the second hour of the drive home with Joshy. That's me. Excuse me, sorry, my bloody moustache has fallen apart. It's stuck in my mouth here. All right, now I was just listening to the news here. They're talking about, now look, I'll admit, I'm the first one to admit, I don't know heaps about the AFL. I grew up in Darwin, we had AFL, we had rugby, league. For any of you hard-headed union fans out there want to come for me, friggin' no neck, collie, flat eared looking motherfucker. Anyway, I would probably get, that's a good way to get a hiding there that way. No, but yeah, so up in Darwin, grew up AFL, rugby league. I never, you know, I was like, whatever. You know, you play a sport, that's it. I never really got into picking a team in that. I'll go for the Suns, if you didn't know. Because I thought, oh, if I'm going to get involved, I'll pick a new team. I'm from Queensland, I'll go for Queensland. In hindsight, could have gone for Brisbane, but hey, I'm not one that changes teams either. I don't care what you say. I'll be with them until the day I die. But anyway, they talk about this All-Australian team. What's that? Is that just a pat on the back for all the players throughout the year? Are they all going to get together and play the All-New Zealand team? The All-Bangladesh AFL team? What's the point of this thing, you know? Anyway, that's all I was saying. Good on them if you got picked to be in the All-Australian team. What are you going to do, wear your deadly jersey around the house? Yeah. Anyway, that's all I'll say. It just seems a bit silly to me, you know? All that's going on in the world, you want to give these more pats on the back. I think they all need kicking the friggin' ass. What's been going on lately. But anyway, that's just my opinion. Some of these kids weren't flogged and it bloody shows. Anyway, let's get into it now. This is the Avalanches and their track, Running Red Lights, which none of you better be doing out there. Let's keep it moving and let's keep it cool and deadly, eh? We drive home with Joshy. You got me till 6:00.

0: The light of my life is going out tonight in a pink champagne Corvette. The light in my life is going out tonight without a flicker of regret.
1: Without a flicker of regret.
0: I sleep 3 feet above the street in a pink champagne Corvette. Fly out in the space. Listen to the music. The stars are made. Got a flicker of green.

I don't know what the heck he was saying there at the end, but hopefully he wasn't swearing at us. System of a Down there with Toxicity, one I haven't heard played out in a long time. And the reason I wanted to play that is because some ridiculous video I seen on the weekend had me cracking up. But yes, we had Ice House in there with Great Southern Land, and right at the top we had the Avalanches with their track Running Red Lights. Which, you know, it's not a suggestion. It's, you know, the man's just saying he's running red lights to get to you. And look, that's all romantic and all, but you try and explain that to the bullyman when he's chasing you down the highway. I don't think he's going to be quite as sympathetic as the good old Avalanches would be with that one. All right, what do we got? 5:20, still just under, or just on 40 minutes to go for the till the end of the show. Not that I'm counting down or anything, eh? Hey, I enjoy being here. You know, it's you I'm worried about. You know, maybe you won't feel like you're trapped. Now, that doesn't mean you should touch that damn dial, though. Don't ever mess with a black man's radio. Otherwise, over yet, there's a look of a switchy sticks. All right, I'm going to keep it in that rocky sort of vibe. Similar era, too, I think. Got some good Charlotte for you right now. Another one I haven't played at for a while, and it's Keep Your Hands Off My Girl. Got some Micah or Mika, depending how you want to pronounce it. I'm on the way as well. And a short and sweet one from the Junies, Dune Rats, coming up as well. Stick around, you're on the drive home with Joshy. Let's keep it cool and deadly.

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Terry, you tough C-bomb. Yes, I forgot about the colourful language in that song there, listeners, so please accept my humblest apologies. But yes, that was the Doon Rats there with Too Tough Terry. And it made me think maybe I should add some playlists to the repertoire as well. If you know, you know. If you don't, stick around. Well, not today, obviously, but in the coming days, I might get a bit of play lunch on here. They're an Aussie group that like to have a bit of fun and play songs like that. I'm trying to think of the one. What's his name? They get Barry Hall. He's in one of their film clips as just like a real prick of a neighbour. he really sells it too. If you see the film clip. Play lunch there, neighbours, if you want to go check it out. All right, we've just gone past the 5:30 mark, so another half an hour with me. I'm here 4 till 6, Monday to Fridays. I hope you've been enjoying the show so far. I've got some more tunes to come. I'm going to tone it down a bit now. And for those of you that have heard the show before, and especially the last couple of weeks, you probably know, you're probably thinking, oh, this lad hasn't played that friggin' Ella Lang song. Ella Langley song, so here it comes. This is Choosing Texas by Ella Langley. I just think it's a real deadly song. Got some hosey air, of course. I really need to do something with this playlist. Hey, feel free to ring up or send an email or something. Like if I'm not doing my damn job, you might want to let me know. I'm here to play music for you, but if I'm just rinsing the same things over and over, I don't want you mob turning off. I want you mob to let me know so I can find some better tunes for yous. Because I have got no system in play to let me know which songs I've been playing over and over. Because it's a fresh week. Monday comes along. You'd be lucky if I remember what I had for dinner last night. Never mind what music I played last week. So, you know, help me help you. Help me. No, again, if you know, you know. All right, that's enough nonsense out of me. Let's get back into the tunes. This is Ella Langley, Choosing Texas, and you're on the drive home with Joshie.

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and they're going, they're hitting the reds like they don't normally do as often. So if your speakers are blown, I'll give you Grant's number. Don't give it. But I tell you what, you Bob, I am slack. I've had a bit of a funny tummy this morning, and it's still carrying on. So I am going to get out of here before you start hearing all sorts of nonsense on the airways. I'll leave you with Andy Ball. Now, this one is an absolute favourite of mine. It's sort of, I don't know, it's called Baby, I'm Nobody Now. And the way I look at it is, you know, like you might bump into someone you knew years ago. And they'd be like, oh, yeah, you know, who do you think you are? I'm nobody, you know? Not like in a bad way. Like, I'm whatever I want to be. I'm whatever I am. I don't know. Just listen to the tune. I think it's a really great one. It's a real nice reflective one for me. I absolutely love Andy Ball. What do we got? Missing from Everything But the Girl on the Way as well. A bit of Rolling Stones to remind you to tune in on a Thursday for Elijah Augustine's Rock Hour. And then Shafu going to get us to the 6 o'clock news with some Misty Frequencies. I hope you enjoyed the show today. I'm going to go home, get some rest, and I'm going to come back full of vigour. Whatever the heck that means. But I'll be full of something tomorrow. All right, you mob? So take it easy on them roads. We're all trying to get home safe. Turn your stinking lights on. It's getting dark out there. And as always, keep it cool and deadly, and I'll catch you mob tomorrow. Yowp!

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0: Hello, I'm Jevison Shaw. The opposition argues the Prime Minister should listen to his New South Wales counterpart and extend the Royal Commission into anti-Semitism. The inquiry is set to hand down its final report in December, marking the anniversary of the Bondi Beach terrorist attack. Premier Chris Minns has joined the coalition and Jewish groups in calling for more witnesses to be given the chance to testify. Liberal Senator Johnny O'Donoghue argues it's vital key decision-makers are held to account.
1: If we are to properly learn from the mistakes that led to Bondi, and there are some terrible, heinous mistakes made by decision makers through this whole long, drawn-out history, then we need to have it all on the table.
0: The Bureau of Statistics says it's received more than 10 million completed census forms, but many households are still yet to respond. Tomorrow will mark 2 weeks since census night. The ABS says census field officers are following up with households yet to return their form. The census is compulsory and failing to complete it risks a fine. The AFL boss insists the league doesn't have a culture problem as police continue investigations into an alleged incident involving Sydney Swans players. 5 players stood down for the season for breaching club standards will not be invited to attend the Code's Night of Knights, the Brownlow Medal. AFL Chief Executive Andrew Dillon says there's been accountability at a club level for the players, but admits the sport can do better.
2: I think the actions of a few don't take away from the thousands of people involved in football at all different levels who do great things all the time. But what we do know is that we can do things better, and we'll continue to do that, and we'll continue to learn and be better.
0: The federal government maintains it'll make no change to Western Australia's GST arrangement. WA is guaranteed a 75% floor on every dollar of GST under a deal struck by former Prime Minister Scott Morrison. But a Productivity Commission report has labelled the agreement a mistake, arguing it's created a less equitable system. Labor maintains WA is the engine room of the economy and deserves a fair deal. And Australia Post is targeting forklift and truck drivers as it launches a national recruitment drive in the lead-up to its peak Christmas delivery period. About 3,500 seasonal jobs are on offer from early next month. Checking sports, some positive news for the embattled Sydney Swans. Charlie Curnow and Brody Grundy have been named in the AFL's prestigious All-Australian squad for the 2026 season. Lachie Ashe and Clayton Oliver have been selected from the Giants. And Port Adelaide's Zach Butters is heading back to Victoria next season. He's been ruled out playing for Collingwood with Geelong, Richmond and Western Bulldogs in the mix. That's the latest. I'm Jevison Shaw. We'll be right back.

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0: Hugo Weaving is The Airport Chaplain. 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

0: Hello, I'm Jefferson Shaw. Anthony Albanese says there'll be no change to Western Australia's GST arrangements while he is Prime Minister. WA is guaranteed a 75% floor on every dollar of GST under a deal put in place by the previous coalition government. Other states claim the arrangement is unfair. Mr. Albanese says the deal acknowledges the role Western Australia plays in the national economy.
1: During COVID, when there was a major downturn in most of the eastern states, WA kept going because of its sector. I will always back WA. I am in sync with the Premier of WA.
0: The Bureau of Statistics says staff are following up on households which are yet to return a completed census form 2 weeks on from census night. More than 10 million forms have been received by the ABS. Failing to complete the census can result in fines of up to $346 per day. Authorities are warning more cases of bird flu in seals are likely after one confirmed and one suspected case in South Australia. Chief Vet Dr. Sky Fruin says it's inevitable.
2: Once it gets into the seals, I guess it doesn't necessarily mean it's going to spread seal to seal to seal, but I guess from the contaminated environment, we can expect there will be more.
0: Advocates say too many young people are struggling to access safe spaces and support services. The New South Wales government is developing a new map of youth spaces across its jurisdiction to better understand where investments should be allocated. Youth Action has been contracted to help develop that platform. Chief Executive Lauren Stracey says it's a chance to make sure more kids and teenagers have the support they need.
3: Young people deserve investment in growing up well, not just responses when things go wrong. And what we're really hoping from this map is we can start thinking about adolescence as a critical time for us to be investing in, just like we do in the early years.
0: AFL boss Andrew Dillon has publicly addressed the Sydney Swans scandal for the first time, saying the code will conduct its own investigations once police are done with theirs. No charges have been laid as Victoria Police continue inquiries into an alleged sexual assault at a Melbourne hotel. And advocacy groups are criticising state governments for failing to pass promised reforms to liquor laws. Alcohol's involved in up to half of police-reported domestic violence cases in Australia, yet proposed restrictions on deliveries remain stalled across every jurisdiction. Checking sport, Carlton's Mark Pitonet says they still don't know what their best football looks like as they prepare for a wildcard final. The Blues take on the D's at the MCG on Saturday night in a do-or-die clash. Gold Coast has confirmed restricted free agent Ben King will depart the club in the off-season, and Port Adelaide's Zach Butters has confirmed he's heading back home to Victoria next season. Butters has ruled out playing for Collingwood with Geelong, Richmond and the Western Bulldogs in the mix. That's the latest. I'm Jefferson Shaw.

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If you came with me, of course. And I'd file my nails so they don't hurt you. 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

My name is Isabel Kirkpatrick Morphy Walsh. I'm a proud Ngunnawalak woman from the Tunwurrung people. And just a shout out saying g'day to all my mob on 3K and D, cool and deadly.

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1: G'day everyone, it's Tom Curtin here from Katherine in the Northern Territory. 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

0: Hello, I'm Jefferson Shaw. The opposition argues the Prime Minister should listen to his New South Wales counterpart and extend the Royal Commission into anti-Semitism. The inquiry is set to hand down its final report in December, marking the anniversary of the Bondi Beach terrorist attack. Premier Chris Minns has joined the coalition and Jewish groups in calling for more witnesses to be given the chance to testify. Liberal Senator Johnny O'Donoghue argues it's vital key decision-making are held to account.
1: If we are to properly learn from the mistakes that led to Bondi, and there are some terrible, heinous mistakes made by decision makers through this whole long, drawn-out history, then we need to have it all on the table.
0: The Bureau of Statistics says it's received more than 10 million completed census forms, but many households are still yet to respond. Tomorrow will mark 2 weeks since census night. The ABS says census field officers are following up with households yet to return their form. The census is compulsory and failing to complete it risks a fine. The AFL boss insists the league doesn't have a culture problem as police continue investigations into an alleged incident involving Sydney Swans players. 5 players stood down for the season for breaching club standards will not be invited to attend the Code's Night of Nights, the Brownlow Medal. AFL Chief Executive Andrew Dillon says there's been accountability at a club level for the players, but admits the sport can do better.
2: I think the actions of a few don't take away from the thousands of people involved in football at all different levels who do great things all the time. But what we do know is that we can do things better, and we'll continue to do that, and we'll continue to learn and be better.
0: The federal government maintains it'll make no change to Western Australia's GST arrangement. WA is guaranteed a 75% floor on every dollar of GST under a deal struck by former Prime Minister Scott Morrison. But a Productivity Commission report has labelled the agreement a mistake, arguing it's created a less equitable system. Labor maintains WA is the engine room of the economy and deserves a fair deal. And Australia Post is targeting forklift and truck drivers as it launches a national recruitment drive in the lead-up to its peak Christmas delivery period. About 3,500 seasonal jobs are on offer from early next month. Checking sports, some positive news for the embattled Sydney Swans. Charlie Curnow and Brodie Grundy have been named in the AFL's prestigious All-Australian squad for the 2026 season. Lachie Ashe and Clayton Oliver have been selected from the Giants. And Port Adelaide's Zach Butters is heading back to Victoria next season. He's been ruled out playing for Collingwood, with Geelong, Richmond and Western Bulldogs in the mix. That's the latest. I'm Jefferson Shaw.

So this is a little song called Jesus Lane, ladies and gentlemen. Father, can you tell me what the big guy did today? Did he make another insect? Did he walk across

That's right. Thank you very much.

0: Hello, I'm Jefferson Shaw. The opposition argues the Prime Minister should listen to his New South Wales counterpart and extend the Royal Commission into anti-Semitism. The inquiry is set to hand down its final report in December, marking the anniversary of the Bondi Beach terrorist attack. Premier Chris Minns has joined the coalition and Jewish groups in calling for more witnesses to be given the chance to testify. Liberal Senator Johnny O'Donoghue argues it's vital key decision makers are held to account.
1: If we are to properly learn from the mistakes that led to Bondi, and there's some terrible, heinous mistakes made by decision makers through this whole long, drawn-out history, then we need to have it all on the table.
0: The Bureau of Statistics says it's received more than 10 million completed census forms, but many households are still yet to respond. Tomorrow will mark 2 weeks since census night. The ABS says census field officers are following up with households yet to return their form. The census is compulsory and failing to complete it risks a fine. The AFL boss insists the league doesn't have a culture problem as police continue investigations into an alleged incident involving Sydney Swans players. 5 players stood down for the season for breaching club standards will not be invited to attend the Code's Night of Knights, the Brownlow Medal. AFL Chief Executive Andrew Dillon says there's been accountability at a club level for the players, but admits the sport can do better.
2: I think the actions of a few don't take away from the thousands of people involved in football at all different levels who do great things all the time. But what we do know is that we can do things better, and we'll continue to do that, and we'll continue to learn and be better.
0: The federal government maintains it'll make no change to Western Australia's GST arrangement. WA is guaranteed a 75% floor on every dollar of GST under a deal struck by former Prime Minister Scott Morrison. But a Productivity Commission report has labelled the agreement a mistake, arguing it's created a less equitable system. Labor maintains WA is the engine room of the economy and deserves a fair deal. And Australia Post is targeting forklift and truck drivers as it launches a national recruitment drive in the lead-up to its peak Christmas delivery period. About 3,500 seasonal jobs are on offer from early next month. Checking sports, some positive news for the embattled Sydney Swans. Charlie Curnow and Brody Grundy have been named in the AFL's prestigious All-Australian squad for the 2026 season. Lachie Ashe and Clayton Oliver have been selected from the Giants. And Port Adelaide's Zach Butters is heading back to Victoria next season. He's been ruled out playing for Collingwood with Geelong, Richmond and Western Bulldogs in the mix. That's the latest. I'm Jefferson Shaw.

Yo, this is your computer here. When I'm not busy watching YouTube and catching up with my cousins on the Facebook, I am listening to 3KND on the live streaming on their website 3KND.org.au. Check it out.

0: day, you'll meet that person and you'll know. I mean, they don't come up to you and say, I am the person. But you'll know because you've seen that face and heard that laugh and been lost in those eyes somewhere. Somewhere. They're just around the corner, but if you break into a run every time you get to a corner, you won't find them because they're not there yet. They're somewhere. The first time you get that feeling, it's like being spiked. Because you don't really know what's going on. And I was 18 at the time, so I really didn't know what was happening. Anyway, I saw him and I just thought, oh, if he doesn't kiss me, I'll die.
1: Yeah, what are you doing?
0: So I followed him to the men's room and he stared at me and I stared at him and we go for dinner and then we go for it.

and he came back and I was reborn. Oh God, I love him. I love him. So it's still love and everything's going and everything's flowing. And he calls me up and he says, my sister's coming. So I show her a good time. I mean, she wasn't that groovy or anything, right?

I'm more happening. I mean, I've got more assets. And he says to me, okay, baby, this is how we do. We go, you and me, we start fresh from scratch with nothing. Leave everything, you and me, from scratch with nothing, you and me. What, isn't anyone else going with us? No, baby, just you and me. You and me. I leave my penthouse, my happening career, my posse, my Porsche glasses. You know the ones that go all the way around the sides? Not then, when it was bubbling, but now. You want to go now. I would not like it on a train. I would not like it on a plane. I would not like it ever again.

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Jump off, because you'll always land somewhere. Somewhere. And when you get that feeling of love so desperate that you'll die, you'll always be reborn, if not by him, by someone somewhere. I've got another one now. I'm just waiting for someone to bring me the picture.

0: Hello, I'm Jefferson Shaw. The opposition argues the Prime Minister should listen to his New South Wales counterpart and extend the Royal Commission into anti-Semitism. The inquiry is set to hand down its final report in December, marking the anniversary of the Bondi Beach terrorist attack. Premier Chris Minns has joined the coalition and Jewish groups in calling for more witnesses to be given the chance to testify. Liberal Senator Johnny O'Donoghue argues it's vital key decision-makers are held to account.
1: If we are to properly learn from the mistakes that led to Bondi, and there are some terrible, heinous mistakes made by decision makers through this whole long, drawn-out history, then we need to have it all on the table.
0: The Bureau of Statistics says it's received more than 10 million completed census forms, but many households are still yet to respond. Tomorrow will mark 2 weeks since census night. The ABS says census field officers are following up with households yet to return their form. The census is compulsory and failing to complete it risks a fine. The AFL boss insists the league doesn't have a culture problem as police continue investigations into an alleged incident involving Sydney Swans players. 5 players stood down for the season for breaching club standards will not be invited to attend the Code's Night of Knights, the Brownlow Medal. AFL Chief Executive Andrew Dillon says there's been accountability at a club level for the players, but admits the sport can do better.
2: I think the actions of a few don't take away from the thousands of people involved in football at all different levels who do great things all the time. But what we do know is that we can do things better, and we'll continue to do that, and we'll continue to learn and be better.
0: The federal government maintains it'll make no change to Western Australia's GST arrangement. WA is guaranteed a 75% floor on every dollar of GST under a deal struck by former Prime Minister Scott Morrison. But a Productivity Commission report has labelled the agreement a mistake, arguing it's created a less equitable system. Labor maintains WA is the engine room of the economy and deserves a fair deal. And Australia Post is targeting forklift and truck drivers as it launches a national recruitment drive in the lead-up to its peak Christmas delivery period. About 3,500 seasonal jobs are on offer from early next month. Checking sports, some positive news for the embattled Sydney Swans. Charlie Curnow and Brodie Grundy have been named in the AFL's prestigious All-Australian squad for the 2026 season. Lachie Ashe and Clayton Oliver have been selected from the Giants. And Port Adelaide's Zach Butters is heading back to Victoria next season. He's been ruled out playing for Collingwood with Geelong, Richmond and Western Bulldogs in the mix. That's the latest. I'm Jefferson Shaw.

0: Hello, I'm Jevison Shaw. The opposition argues the Prime Minister should listen to his New South Wales counterpart and extend the Royal Commission into anti-Semitism. The inquiry is set to hand down its final report in December, marking the anniversary of the Bondi Beach terrorist attack. Premier Chris Minns has joined the coalition and Jewish groups in calling for more witnesses to be given the chance to testify. Liberal Senator Johnny O'Dunham argues it's vital key decision makers are held to account.
1: If we are to properly learn from the mistakes that led to Bondi, and there's some terrible, heinous mistakes made by decision makers through this whole long, drawn-out history, then we need to have it all on the table.
0: The Bureau of Statistics says it's received more than 10 million completed census forms, but many households are still yet to respond. Tomorrow will mark 2 weeks since census night. The ABS says census field officers are following up with households yet to return their form. The census is compulsory and failing to complete it risks a fine. The AFL boss insists the league doesn't have a culture problem as police continue investigations into an alleged incident involving Sydney Swans players. Five players stood down for the season for breaching club standards will not be invited to attend the Code's Night of Nights, the Brownlow Medal. AFL Chief Executive Andrew Dillon says there's been accountability at a club level for the players, but admits the sport can do better.
2: I think the actions of a few don't take away from the thousands of people involved in football at all different levels who do great things all the time. But what we do know is that we can do things better, and we'll continue to do that, and we'll continue to learn and be better.
0: The federal government maintains it'll make no change to Western Australia's GST arrangement. WA is guaranteed a 75% floor on every dollar of GST under a deal struck by former Prime Minister Scott Morrison. But a Productivity Commission report has labelled the agreement a mistake, arguing it's created a less equitable system. Labor maintains WA is the engine room of the economy and deserves a fair deal. And Australia Post is targeting forklift and truck drivers as it launches a national recruitment drive in the lead-up to its peak Christmas delivery period. About 3,500 seasonal jobs are on offer from early next month. Checking sports, some positive news for the embattled Sydney Swans. Charlie Curnow and Brodie Grundy have been named in the AFL's prestigious All-Australian squad for the 2026 season. Lachie Ashe and Clayton Oliver have been selected from the Giants. And Port Adelaide's Zach Butters is heading back to Victoria next season. He's been ruled out playing for Collingwood, with Geelong, Richmond and Western Bulldogs in the mix. That's the latest. I'm Jevison Shaw.

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G'day there, countrymen down in Victoria. It's Troy Cassidaly here. I love 3KND Cool and Deadly. They've supported me for many, many years, and I love supporting them. 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

0: Okay, we're from the Masters Apprentices, 1965 Masters Apprentices. 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
1: Deadly.

0: Hello, I'm Jefferson Shaw. The opposition argues the Prime Minister should listen to his New South Wales counterpart and extend the Royal Commission into anti-Semitism. The inquiry is set to hand down its final report in December, marking the anniversary of the Bondi Beach terrorist attack. Premier Chris Minns has joined the coalition and Jewish groups in calling for more witnesses to be given the chance to testify. Liberal Senator Johnny O'Donoghue argues it's vital key decision-makers are held to account.
1: If we are to properly learn from the mistakes that led to Bondi, and there are some terrible, heinous mistakes made by decision makers through this whole long, drawn-out history, then we need to have it all on the table.
0: The Bureau of Statistics says it's received more than 10 million completed census forms, but many households are still yet to respond. Tomorrow will mark 2 weeks since census night. The ABS says census field officers are following up with households yet to return their form. The census is compulsory and failing to complete it risks a fine. The AFL boss insists the league doesn't have a culture problem as police continue investigations into an alleged incident involving Sydney Swans players. 5 players stood down for the season for breaching club standards will not be invited to attend the Code's Night of Knights, the Brownlow Medal. AFL Chief Executive Andrew Dillon says there's been accountability at a club level for the players, but admits the sport can do better.
2: I think the actions of a few don't take away from the thousands of people involved in football at all different levels who do great things all the time. But what we do know is that we can do things better, and we'll continue to do that, and we'll continue to learn and be better.
0: The federal government maintains it'll make no change to Western Australia's GST arrangement. WA is guaranteed a 75% floor on every dollar of GST under a deal struck by former Prime Minister Scott Morrison. But a Productivity Commission report has labelled the agreement a mistake, arguing it's created a less equitable system. Labor maintains WA is the engine room of the economy and deserves a fair deal. And Australia Post is targeting forklift and truck drivers as it launches a national recruitment drive in the lead-up to its peak Christmas delivery period. About 3,500 seasonal jobs are on offer from early next month. Checking sports, some positive news for the embattled Sydney Swans. Charlie Curnow and Brody Grundy have been named in the AFL's prestigious All-Australian squad for the 2026 season. Lachie Ash and Clayton Oliver have been selected from the Giants. And Port Adelaide's Zach Butters is heading back to Victoria next season. He's been ruled out playing for Collingwood with Geelong, Richmond and Western Bulldogs in the mix. That's the latest. I'm Jefferson Shaw.

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1: KMD. KMD. You're my mom.

had my day with the good times, drinking, smoking, walking the line. Gotta change your ways to improve your past. Today's the day of your life's new start. I didn't listen, I never realised that diabetes can affect your eyes. 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

Yama, you mob, you're speaking with Barbara and woman Caroline Kell on Jar Jar We're on Country. I'm from Blackwattle Coaching and Consulting, and you are listening to 3K and D, Cool and Deadly, and Stay Deadly, you mob.

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0: Hey Emma, it's Nadi.
1: Oh, hello.
0: Hey, listen, I reckon we should go out for lunch. It's such a nice day down the Bronte or somewhere.
1: Oh, good, I'm starving. I've been having

0: Hello, I'm Jefferson Shaw. The opposition argues the Prime Minister should listen to his New South Wales counterpart and extend the Royal Commission into anti-Semitism. The inquiry is set to hand down its final report in December, marking the anniversary of the Bondi Beach terrorist attack. Premier Chris Minns has joined the coalition and Jewish groups in calling for more witnesses to be given the chance to testify. Liberal Senator Johnny O'Donoghue argues it's vital key decision-makers are held to account.
1: If we are to properly learn from the mistakes that led to Bondi, and there are some terrible, heinous mistakes made by decision makers through this whole long, drawn-out history, then we need to have it all on the table.
0: The Bureau of Statistics says it's received more than 10 million completed census forms, but many households are still yet to respond. Tomorrow will mark 2 weeks since census night. The ABS says census field officers are following up with households yet to return their form. The census is compulsory and failing to complete it risks a fine. The AFL boss insists the league doesn't have a culture problem as police continue investigations into an alleged incident involving Sydney Swans players. 5 players stood down for the season for breaching club standards will not be invited to attend the Code's Night of Knights, the Brownlow Medal. AFL Chief Executive Andrew Dillon says there's been accountability at a club level for the players, but admits the sport can do better.
2: I think the actions of a few don't take away from the thousands of people involved in football at all different levels who do great things all the time. But what we do know is that we can do things better, and we'll continue to do that, and we'll continue to learn and be better.
0: The federal government maintains it'll make no change to Western Australia's GST arrangement. WA is guaranteed a 75% floor on every dollar of GST under a deal struck by former Prime Minister Scott Morrison. But a Productivity Commission report has labelled the agreement a mistake, arguing it's created a less equitable system. Labor maintains WA is the engine room of the economy and deserves a fair deal. And Australia Post is targeting forklift and truck drivers as it launches a national recruitment drive in the lead-up to its peak Christmas delivery period. About 3,500 seasonal jobs are on offer from early next month. Checking sports, some positive news for the embattled Sydney Swans. Charlie Curnow and Brodie Grundy have been named in the AFL's prestigious All-Australian squad for the 2026 season. Lachie Ashe and Clayton Oliver have been selected from the Giants. And Port Adelaide's Zach Butters is heading back to Victoria next season. He's been ruled out playing for Collingwood with Geelong, Richmond and Western Bulldogs in the mix. That's the latest. I'm Jefferson Shaw.

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She lived in Ipswich, Queensland. So the poem is called What Lady?

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I'm an Aboriginal that she calls Bum. 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

0: Hi, I'm Radawoy Hick, and I'm a Yolngu woman from Northeast Arnhem Land, and you're listening to 3KND.
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0: Hello, I'm Jefferson Shaw. The opposition argues the Prime Minister should listen to his New South Wales counterpart and extend the Royal Commission into anti-Semitism. The inquiry is set to hand down its final report in December, marking the anniversary of the Bondi Beach terrorist attack. Premier Chris Minns has joined the coalition and Jewish groups in calling for more witnesses to be given the chance to testify. Liberal Senator Johnny O'Donoghue argues it's vital key decision makers are held to account.
1: If we are to properly learn from the mistakes that led to Bondi, and there are some terrible, heinous mistakes made by decision makers through this whole long, drawn-out history, then we need to have it all on the table.
0: The Bureau of Statistics says it's received more than 10 million completed census forms, but many households are still yet to respond. Tomorrow will mark 2 weeks since census night. The ABS says census field officers are following up with households yet to return their form. The census is compulsory and failing to complete it risks a fine. The AFL boss insists the league doesn't have a culture problem as police continue investigations into an alleged incident involving Sydney Swans players. 5 players stood down for the season for breaching club standards will not be invited to attend the Code's Night of Nights, the Brownlow Medal. AFL Chief Executive Andrew Dillon says there's been accountability at a club level for the players, but admits the sport can do better.
2: I think the actions of a few don't take away from the thousands of people involved in football at all different levels who do great things all the time. But what we do know is that we can do things better, and we'll continue to do that, and we'll continue to learn and be better.
0: The federal government maintains it'll make no change to Western Australia's GST arrangement. WA is guaranteed a 75% floor on every dollar of GST under a deal struck by former Prime Minister Scott Morrison. But a Productivity Commission report has labelled the agreement a mistake, arguing it's created a less equitable system. Labor maintains WA is the engine room of the economy and deserves a fair deal. And Australia Post is targeting forklift and truck drivers as it launches a national recruitment drive in the lead-up to its peak Christmas delivery period. About 3,500 seasonal jobs are on offer from early next month. Checking sports, some positive news for the embattled Sydney Swans. Charlie Curnow and Brodie Grundy have been named in the AFL's prestigious All-Australian squad for the 2026 season. Lachie Ashe and Clayton Oliver have been selected from the Giants. And Port Adelaide's Zach Butters is heading back to Victoria next season. He's been ruled out playing for Collingwood, with Geelong, Richmond and Western Bulldogs in the mix. That's the latest. I'm Jefferson Shaw.

off me.

The Lord is my shepherd, I shall not want. He maketh me lie down in green pastures. He leadeth me beside the still waters. He restoreth my soul. He leads me in the path of righteousness for his name's sake.

0: Hello, I'm Jefferson Shaw. The opposition argues the Prime Minister should listen to his New South Wales counterpart and extend the Royal Commission into anti-Semitism. The inquiry is set to hand down its final report in December, marking the anniversary of the Bondi Beach terrorist attack. Premier Chris Minns has joined the coalition and Jewish groups in calling for more witnesses to be given the chance to testify. Liberal Senator Johnny O'Donoghue argues it's vital key decision-makers are held to account.
1: If we are to properly learn from the mistakes that led to Bondi, and there are some terrible, heinous mistakes made by decision makers through this whole long, drawn-out history, then we need to have it all on the table.
0: The Bureau of Statistics says it's received more than 10 million completed census forms, but many households are still yet to respond. Tomorrow will mark 2 weeks since census night. The ABS says census field officers are following up with households yet to return their form. The census is compulsory and failing to complete it risks a fine. The AFL boss insists the league doesn't have a culture problem as police continue investigations into an alleged incident involving Sydney Swans players. 5 players stood down for the season for breaching club standards will not be invited to attend the Code's Night of Knights, the Brownlow Medal. AFL Chief Executive Andrew Dillon says there's been accountability at a club level for the players, but admits the sport can do better.
2: I think the actions of a few don't take away from the thousands of people involved in football at all different levels who do great things all the time. But what we do know is that we can do things better, and we'll continue to do that, and we'll continue to learn and be better.
0: The federal government maintains it'll make no change to Western Australia's GST arrangement. WA is guaranteed a 75% floor on every dollar of GST under a deal struck by former Prime Minister Scott Morrison. But a Productivity Commission report has labelled the agreement a mistake, arguing it's created a less equitable system. Labor maintains WA is the engine room of the economy and deserves a fair deal. And Australia Post is targeting forklift and truck drivers as it launches a national recruitment drive in the lead-up to its peak Christmas delivery period. About 3,500 seasonal jobs are on offer from early next month. Checking sports, some positive news for the embattled Sydney Swans. Charlie Curnow and Brody Grundy have been named in the AFL's prestigious All-Australian squad for the 2026 season. Lachie Ash and Clayton Oliver have been selected from the Giants. And Port Adelaide's Zach Butters is heading back to Victoria next season. He's been ruled out playing for Collingwood with Geelong, Richmond and Western Bulldogs in the mix. That's the latest. I'm Jefferson Shaw.

0: Hi, I'm Vic Sims, and you're listening to 3KND Cool and Deadly. Keep tuning in, because this is the only place in Melbourne where you can get 24-hour blackfella music.
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Your fear is me. Wait and see. I've worked on a chain gang for another man's crime.

0: Hello, I'm Jevison Shaw. The opposition argues the Prime Minister should listen to his New South Wales counterpart and extend the Royal Commission into anti-Semitism. The inquiry is set to hand down its final report in December, marking the anniversary of the Bondi Beach terrorist attack. Premier Chris Minns has joined the coalition and Jewish groups in calling for more witnesses to be given the chance to testify. Liberal Senator Johnny O'Donoghue argues it's vital key decision-makers are held to account.
1: If we are to properly learn from the mistakes that led to Bondi, and there are some terrible, heinous mistakes made by decision makers through this whole long, drawn-out history, then we need to have it all on the table.
0: The Bureau of Statistics says it's received more than 10 million completed census forms, but many households are still yet to respond. Tomorrow will mark 2 weeks since census night. The ABS says census field officers are following up with households yet to return their form. The census is compulsory and failing to complete it risks a fine. The AFL boss insists the league doesn't have a culture problem as police continue investigations into an alleged incident involving Sydney Swans players. 5 players stood down for the season for breaching club standards will not be invited to attend the Code's Night of Knights, the Brownlow Medal. AFL Chief Executive Andrew Dillon says there's been accountability at a club level for the players, but admits the sport can do better.
2: I think the actions of a few don't take away from the thousands of people involved in football at all different levels who do great things all the time. But what we do know is that we can do things better, and we'll continue to do that, and we'll continue to learn and be better.
0: The federal government maintains it'll make no change to Western Australia's GST arrangement. WA is guaranteed a 75% floor on every dollar of GST under a deal struck by former Prime Minister Scott Morrison. But a Productivity Commission report has labelled the agreement a mistake, arguing it's created a less equitable system. Labor maintains WA is the engine room of the economy and deserves a fair deal. And Australia Post is targeting forklift and truck drivers as it launches a national recruitment drive in the lead-up to its peak Christmas delivery period. About 3,500 seasonal jobs are on offer from early next month. Checking sports, some positive news for the embattled Sydney Swans. Charlie Curnow and Brodie Grundy have been named in the AFL's prestigious All-Australian squad for the 2026 season. Lachie Ashe and Clayton Oliver have been selected from the Giants. And Port Adelaide's Zach Butters is heading back to Victoria next season. He's been ruled out playing for Collingwood, with Geelong, Richmond and Western Bulldogs in the mix. That's the latest. I'm Jevison Shaw.
3: KMD. You're my mom.

record shops were still on top, and vinyl was all that they stopped, and the super info highway was still drifting out in space. Kids were

0: Hello, I'm Jevison Shaw. The opposition argues the Prime Minister should listen to his New South Wales counterpart and extend the Royal Commission into anti-Semitism. The inquiry is set to hand down its final report in December, marking the anniversary of the Bondi Beach terrorist attack. Premier Chris Minns has joined the coalition and Jewish groups in calling for more witnesses to be given the chance to testify. Liberal Senator Johnny O'Donoghue argues it's vital key decision-makers are held to account.
1: If we are to properly learn from the mistakes that led to Bondi, and there are some terrible, heinous mistakes made by decision makers through this whole long, drawn-out history, then we need to have it all on the table.
0: The Bureau of Statistics says it's received more than 10 million completed census forms, but many households are still yet to respond. Tomorrow will mark 2 weeks since census night. The ABS says census field officers are following up with households yet to return their form. The census is compulsory and failing to complete it risks a fine. The AFL boss insists the league doesn't have a culture problem as police continue investigations into an alleged incident involving Sydney Swans players. 5 players stood down for the season for breaching club standards will not be invited to attend the Code's Night of Knights, the Brownlow Medal. AFL Chief Executive Andrew Dillon says there's been accountability at a club level for the players, but admits the sport can do better.
2: I think the actions of a few don't take away from the thousands of people involved in football at all different levels who do great things all the time. But what we do know is that we can do things better, and we'll continue to do that, and we'll continue to learn and be better.
0: The federal government maintains it'll make no change to Western Australia's GST arrangement. WA is guaranteed a 75% floor on every dollar of GST under a deal struck by former Prime Minister Scott Morrison. But a Productivity Commission report has labelled the agreement a mistake, arguing it's created a less equitable system. Labor maintains WA is the engine room of the economy and deserves a fair deal. And Australia Post is targeting forklift and truck drivers as it launches a national recruitment drive in the lead-up to its peak Christmas delivery period. About 3,500 seasonal jobs are on offer from early next month. Checking sports, some positive news for the embattled Sydney Swans. Charlie Curnow and Brody Grundy have been named in the AFL's prestigious All-Australian squad for the 2026 season. Lachie Ashe and Clayton Oliver have been selected from the Giants. And Port Adelaide's Zach Butters is heading back to Victoria next season. He's been ruled out playing for Collingwood with Geelong, Richmond and Western Bulldogs in the mix. That's the latest. I'm Jevison Shaw.

0: morning, I'm Sasha Foote. The pressure on Australia's power grid from data centres is forecast to increase 13% by 2035. The market operator is releasing its 10-year outlook on reliability and whether supply will meet demand. AI data centres currently make up about 3% of the nation's energy consumption. Research shows immigration rather than the cost of living sits as a top concern for many voters, throwing their support behind One Nation. The survey of 1,000 people also showed supporters of the minor party are also more likely to believe the country is heading in the wrong direction at 91% compared to 62% of the broader voter population. Flinders University's Emily Folly has carried out separate research on the rise of One Nation and has told Australia Overnight the party is also been chasing battlers who would traditionally vote Labor.
1: That gap is the disillusionment of Labor's traditional working class voter base. That's very clear. But it was very interesting the ways in which One Nation, we found in our research, were actually kind of positioning themselves as more similar to an old Labor, really.
0: The United States is issuing deadlines to nations to cease their financial dealings with Iran. The US Treasury Secretary says President Donald Trump has been calling global counterparts, warning they must cease all commercial interactions with Iran or face being excluded from the US financial system. There's growing pressure on the federal government to extend the Royal Commission into anti-Semitism. The inquiry is due to hand down its final report on December 14, the anniversary of the Bondi terrorist attack. Liberal MP Julian Lisa says no Jewish Australian thinks it's important for the report to be delivered then. He says it's important to get to the bottom of the issue.
2: Hold the people to account who've been engaging in anti-Semitic conduct. Hold the people to account who've been in positions of leadership in the arts, in the universities, people who are organising protests, and government ministers like from the Prime Minister down, because we can't afford to have this happen again in our country.
0: About 90,000 people have been told to evacuate Reno, Nevada in the US with a wildfire on the outskirts of the city, and field officers will start following up with households who haven't returned their census forms. Today marks a fortnight since census night. Checking sports, Sydney Swans assistant coach Mark McVay has been appointed the new head coach at Essendon Football Club. He'll join the Bombers after 4 years at the Swans. Melbourne captain Max Gawn is poised to become the first player to earn 9 All-Australian Blazers when the side is named tonight. Brydon Carse has been removed from England's squad for its second test against Pakistan after being arrested outside a nightclub in Derby. And the World Surf Tour is about to get underway at the Fiji Pro at Cloudbreak. That's the latest. I'm Sasha Foote.

Hi, this is Grant Hanson inviting you to join me every Friday afternoon for Koori Classics from 2 to 3 p.m. playing you all the latest and greatest in Indigenous music. Songs that'll make you feel deadly, songs that'll make you want to dance around the house. I'm here and I'm live every Friday afternoon from 2 to 3 p.m. Koori Classics on 3KND, cool and deadly.

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And she said, "I've never heard of you." 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

All right. 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What do you say, number? Number 126. I will be right tomorrow.

0: Good morning, I'm Sasha Foote. Big Business says Australia must do more to become a top-tier investment destination for global companies, Federal Politics reporter Nelson Scott.
1: Australia currently ranks 21st out of 42 countries in the Business Council's Competitiveness Index. The BCA argues the sector must make the case for greater economic reform to encourage global companies to invest here. The Prime Minister will address business leaders tonight, where he'll focus on artificial intelligence. Anthony Albanese says while we need to embrace the technology, companies involved in AI must adhere to a social licence. Mr. Albanese will use a national cabinet meeting on Wednesday to push for minimum obligations for large data centres, especially on energy and water use. Nelson Scott, Canberra.
0: A new survey suggests immigration is a top concern for voters who flock to One Nation, not elevated living costs. The poll of 1,000 of the minor party supporters shows 91% believe the country is headed in the wrong direction. One Nation's migration policy has come under scrutiny amid confusion among its own MPs. The federal government is understood to be weighing up a new support package to help address the spread of H5 bird flu. The funding would be focused on tackling threats to key species in a bid to improve their chances of survival and recovery. Samples of creek water found species of rainforest frogs in areas of Queensland never seen before. A fungus in the late 1970s made about 6 frog species extinct and saw massive declines of others. James Cook University's Dr. Cecilia Villacorta-Rath says creek water testing shows 2 species of rainforest frogs have recovered.
2: And because, as you can imagine, the Daintree area is quite remote and hard to survey, there had not been a lot of surveys to see if they have come back.
0: The United States is issuing deadlines to countries to cease their financial dealings with Iran. Washington says all nations must stop commercial interactions with Tehran or face exclusion from the US financial system. Also making news, 7 foreign nationals are in custody after Australian detectives helped dismantle child abuse networks operating overseas. The AFL boss insists the league doesn't have a culture problem as police continue to investigate an alleged incident involving Sydney Swans players. And field officers will start following up with households who haven't returned their census forms from today. Checking sport, the Sydney Swans are bidding farewell to assistant coach Mark McVeigh after his appointment as the new head coach at Essendon. He'll start at the Bombers this week. Geelong, the Western Bulldogs and Richmond are the 3 clubs left in the race for Zach Butters after the star midfielder told Port Adelaide he'd be returning to Victoria. Wicketkeeper Alex Carey is confident Manu Labuschagne is closer to a career-saving big score for the Aussie, but Test team, Labuschagne is under pressure ahead of the tour of South Africa. That's the latest.

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2: Cut my heart about one, two times, don't

Hey there, Harrison Peterson here from NIRS News, coming to you from the lands of the Yuggera and Turrbal peoples. ACT police who drew guns on an Aboriginal teenager during a wrongful arrest last year acted inappropriately. That's the finding from the ACT's ombudsman who's investigated the arrest of the 17-year-old in Woden last November. ACT police say they mistook the teen boy as a suspect in an aggravated burglary, pulling over his bus and arresting him. Ombudsman Ian Anderson says ACT police had acted seemingly unlawfully, with one officer saying the arrest gave them an opportunity to search.

0: urged the 17-year-old anyway. However, Mr. Anderson says there's a lack of evidence to say the 17-year-old's Aboriginality played a role in his wrongful arrest. The Ombudsman has found ACT Police doesn't have a widely adopted definition of racial profiling. He says the only way forward is for ACT Police to truly listen to their own mistakes and to commit to doing better. There have been issues with Australia's handling of the deadly H5 strain of bird flu. That's what a wildlife ecology professor thinks.
1: Funding has been grossly inadequate, and so that comes off the back of already declining funding for the environment nationally, less than 1%, and will be less than 0.5% over the forward estimates.
0: That's Professor Ewan Ritchie from Deakin University there on the ABC. There have been 309 H5 bird flu events in Australia, with each event involving at least one animal testing positive to the virus. The US has threatened to sever Iran from the rest of the world after announcing a fresh wave of sanctions on Tehran. Details and other stories after this.
2: Census night was Tuesday, 11th of August. 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
3: Program sponsor.
0: Iran will be disconnected from the rest of the world. That's the threat from the US Treasury.
4: Treasury has mapped every node, every facilitator, and every network that Iran has used to smuggle oil and evade sanctions. Beginning today, the actions of Treasury and other agencies will tighten the noose and block every potential source of revenue that funds the IRGC and the evil Iranian regime. We are enforcing a zero leakage approach.
0: That's U.S. Treasury Secretary Scott Bessent, who announced an economic sanction campaign against the country. The U.S. penalties will target all of Iran's sources of revenue, including oil. The U.S. is hoping it stops other countries and companies from doing business with Iran. It comes as the value of Tehran's currency, the Iranian rial, falls to record lows compared to the U.S. dollar. Songs created through AI or that significantly use the technology have been banned from the Australian music charts. Aria has made the announcement after a song with AI vocals reached number 4 on 2 of its charts in July. Songs that use AI in a supporting role will still be able to chart under the new rules. Aria's Annabelle Heard has urged music promoters to distance themselves from AI-generated music and to support human artistry. The changes kick in on Friday. Now moving to today's weather forecast, it's partly cloudy in Mugajin, Brisbane, with a top of 26, 22 and showers on Gadigal Country, Sydney, while it's 15 with rain on Ngunnawal and Ngambri Country, Canberra. 15 with rain in Nam, Melbourne, with showers increasing in Nipaluna, Hobart with a max of 15. A top of 17 with rain in Tandanya, Adelaide, partly cloudy and 21 degrees in Borlu, Perth, and mostly sunny in Garamilla, Darwin with a top of 32 degrees. And if you have a story or news you want to share, you can always send an email our way at news@nirs.org.au. That's news@nirs.org.au. Or you can message us on Facebook, Instagram, or LinkedIn. And that's been the latest from NIRS News. Thanks for joining me.
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7: Good morning, and Daily Mob out there for a Tuesday morning. We are in the last hour of the show. Don't forget, KD will be in with Let's Talk after the 9 o'clock news and weather. And of course, if you're chasing some more yarns in the afternoon and some more deadly country music, you can tune in this afternoon from 3 p.m. onwards, where there's some more deadly stuff there from the best of our Aboriginal and Torres Strait Islander artists, and of course, the best of our mainstream artists as well. If you're new to AAA, welcome. stick around for about half an hour. We like to play some deadly stuff here, don't we, Gaila?
3: We do. We love playing the best of our Aboriginal and Torres Strait Islander peoples.
7: Yeah, and you'll soon find out that you just have to keep it locked and loaded here. In the mornings, if you have a request, I'm open. I'm open to any ideas and suggestions. I've got a few songs, deadly songs too, they are loaded, locked and loaded, but plenty of time if you'd like to get your song in this morning. 0493 222 822. That number again, 0493 222 822, if you'd like to do that. I've already had one birthday shout out this morning, so we love those, don't we?
3: Yeah, he got in quick, eh?
7: He wasn't mucking around that fella.
3: So if you want Ray Nagus to sing happy birthday to you.
7: Oh, look out, look out. You got a better voice than me. Come on now, come on. I'm sure
3: we can sing it together. Now we can sing it together. We can be backups or what?
7: Well, I'll have to definitely be the backup. You're the main singer.
3: I'll bring you some clapsticks, and you can play the clapsticks, and I'll sing.
7: Speaking of clapsticks, this is Emily Waramara. This is Tapsticks. Did you do that deliberately?
3: I didn't.

0: Triple American Country, Brothers Osborne there. A couple of wrongs making it all right. What a catchy song.
1: Yeah, that was a groovy song. I didn't mind that at all.
0: Wasn't it? What? I was just digging into the files there, having a bit of a listen off air, and I come across that one and I thought, it's getting played today, this one.
1: You've been finding some good bangers lately.
0: Yeah, I've been digging deep into the files and also loving all the requests too.
1: Yeah, true that.
0: That have been coming in thick and fast this morning, which is deadly. We appreciate it. Hey, good morning to your mob down near the Goldie up there in Rocky, out there at Gatton. And what's this other place? Pottsville in New South Wales.
1: Oh, yeah, good old Pottsville in Tweed there.
0: Yeah, just past Tweed there. So tuning in this morning, aren't they?
1: Yeah,
0: just
1: good.
0: From everywhere.
1: Wide and far, we love that.
0: Don't we love it? Now, you missed the Tracking Back Tuesday if you've just joined it. Gwala had a deadly one this morning. Who were you chatting about?
1: It was yarning about David Unipon, the fella on your $50 note.
0: Yeah, and like I said, I got no fitties to pull out of the ATM there. I'll just have to look at your fitties.
1: Yeah.
0: I'll bring one in
1: you
0: for me tomorrow.
1: You can look at mine.
0: Yeah,
1: I can show you some. I'll bring some show and tell tomorrow.
0: Hey, show and tell. I hated show and tell at school.
1: Why?
0: I don't know. Like, out there that I am right now in terms of my personality and confidence and whatnot, man, at primary school I was a different type of Murray.
1: Bless, was you one of the real shy ones?
0: Yeah.
1: Didn't want anything to do with nobody?
0: Don't look at me. Don't even look at me. So this is a little yarn now. I'm getting a little bit off topic here. We got time, have we?
1: Tell us. Yeah, tell us a little yarn.
0: So I was in grade 6 at Harristown in Toowoomba. And Mrs. Eagle was my teacher. Never, ever forget her. She was a deadly teacher, right? And it was show and tell and all this sort of stuff. And all the kids were getting up real deadly. And they were telling all these deadly things. And I'm sitting there like, what am I going to talk about?
1: Yeah.
0: Not much goes on. Anyway, so I got my head down the whole time because she's like, who's next? Who's next? Who's next? You know, I was one of them Murrays, had the head down. No eye contact. Don't look at me. And then I looked around the room and there was literally hardly anybody left. And I was like, oh, no. So the only thing that popped into my head was to talk about my dad's set of golf clubs because he took me golfing.
1: Bless.
0: And Dad explained to me what the numbers meant.
1: Yeah, right.
0: On the golf clubs. So the lower the number on the golf club, technically you should be hitting the ball further.
1: Right.
0: You know what I mean?
1: Okay.
0: So a pitching wedge is, you know, maybe 70, 80 metres.
1: Yeah.
0: You know, your 3 irons, 150 metres or further, whatever. Just whatever. You know, everyone's different. I literally just got up and spoke about that with my hands behind my back.
1: Don't.
0: Because I was so nervous and explaining everything. And I got a B.
1: That's good. See, that's pretty good considering you didn't have anything to show.
0: Oh, my goodness. Nothing to show. I didn't actually have anything to show.
1: You was just doing telling.
0: I was just doing all the telling. So I might have got an A if I did the showing, if I'd have brought the clubs
1: in.
0: But actually brought them in. Anyway, I was so happy that I got a first time ever Ray Nagus gets a B. It's like normally a little bit lower. Only time I excelled was in PE, which I'm sure most Murrays do is excelling in PE. We love, going out and playing sport.
1: That's it. But these Murray legs.
0: Murray leg. Never forget it. Never forget it. Mrs. Eagle. Back in the days at Harristown Primary School there. So, raced home, told Dad this and that. I even spoke about handicaps and how handicaps work.
1: Yeah.
0: And what a birdie was and an eagle, a bogey.
1: So it was like a little educational session as well for these young fellas.
0: I remembered everything Dad told me about it, you know.
1: Yeah.
0: It was the best ever when Dad used to take me out and play golf. I wasn't any good, but it was just good hanging out with Dad, you know what I mean?
1: Good playing quality a bit of golf. Time.
0: I'm trying to get my son Jermaine to come and play some golf with me. He's been coming to the driving range.
1: What do you reckon? Does he get much into it?
0: Oh, look, he likes it. He gets into it. He's probably a little bit wild with me at the moment because he can't outdrive me.
1: Oh,
0: so
1: don't.
0: We've got a bit of a thing going on. If he can outdrive me, then he'll get a little prize.
1: Bless.
0: And he's, what's the prize, Dad? What's the prize? And, mate, don't worry about the prize. You're never going to
1: outdo me. $50 note there now. Got your $50 note.
0: He's broken home. That was Chris Stapleton.

0: Oh, Pigman Brothers, I don't want to stop there, girl.
1: Don't.
0: Because they're thirsty people.
1: I was going to say, they must be thirsty, thirsty people.
0: Chicken Fried before that one. Zach Brown Band. A request there for Zach Brown Band. Hey, if you've just tuned in to AAA recently and you're wondering what goes on here, we play the best country music mix around. That's what goes on here. Hey? If you've got family and friends that don't live in the Brizzy Metro area, they can always do what, Gaella?
1: They can give us a call, or you can listen through our community radio, or you can also go on iHeartRadio too. So download them apps so you can listen to our big laughters and our good yarns.
0: Yeah, that's right. Man, your laugh's killing it. Like, people love your laugh.
1: I feel like people are starting to, like, my laugh is becoming a, I don't know what you would call it.
0: Well, it's a thing.
1: Yeah, it's a thing now.
0: It's a thing. I'm gonna have a yarn to the producers later. I'm going to try to do something with your laugh. Oh. I'll see how I go. I just want to be able to push a button.
1: Yeah.
0: You know? It's like, you see those reels and memes going around. It's either Josh Adokar's laugh or Jonathan Thurston's laugh. You're almost in that category. You're working your way towards it. There's going to be memes and reels going around with Gaella Bales' little laugh.
1: My big mouth laugh.
0: What do you reckon?
1: Which laugh would you have?
0: I don't know. I'm going to go with number three, whatever that one is.
1: The biggest one.
0: Supposedly you got five. Long as you don't do the crampy one, you know, when you laugh too much and you start cramping.
1: Yes, yeah, start tearing up.
0: Tearing up and all those things. Yeah, you're in that category.
1: We'll put that one up.
0: You're getting up there with JT and Josh Adokar.
1: Well, you know what? I'll tell you what, people always say that you can always hear Bales people before you see them.
0: Is that right?
1: Yes. I've already fallen into that category.
0: I don't know where they got that from.
1: Look, me neither. We're some really quiet talking people.
0: Yeah, quiet, respectable people. So we'll have to look into that one.
1: Yeah, look into it.
0: Hey, this is Sweet Home Alabama right here on the Brekkie Show. I told you we'd play some good ones.
1: Let's go.

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0: Guatemala, you mob. That was It's Gonna Take a Little Bit of Love by Charlie Pride. I wanted to yarn to you about the NIS and the Indigenous Sports Network coming up. They've got an event. So the National Indigenous Sports Foundation and the Indigenous Sports Network are proud to announce that nominations are now open for the 2026 National Aboriginal and Torres Strait Islander Sports Awards. This award celebrates the outstanding achievements, leadership and contributions of Aboriginal and Torres Strait Islander athletes, coaches, officials, volunteers, clubs and community champions from across Australia. So it'll start on the 7th of November this year. It'll be at the Sydney Cricket Ground, Steve Wharf Room, Gate E, Driver Avenue, Level 2, and your special guest speaker will be Kathy Freeman, AC and Olympic gold medalist. Your MCs will be the Deadly Dean Witters and Bo Dela Cruz, and this prestigious event recognises the excellence both on and off the field while celebrating the strength, resilience and legacy of First Nations peoples in sport. We encourage individuals, clubs, schools, sporting organisations and communities to nominate those making a positive impact through sport. Nominations close on Wednesday, the 7th of October this year, and you have to email Shelley at shelleyware.com.au for nomination forms and online link. 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
1: Deadly. Hey, it's that time of the morning. We've got to wrap it up, eh?
0: Gots to go.
1: Hope you have a deadly day. I hope you, Deadly Mob, have a deadly day as well. And we'll see you fellas bright and early tomorrow morning, 6 a.m.
0: What a molly.
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tell you, she was the prettiest thing I'd ever seen in a pair of boots. Well, she walked right up to me, handed me a beer, gave me a look like, let's get out of here. And that's when I realized that she was every cowboy's dream come true.

0: Hello, I'm Sasha Foote. Data centres are forecast to use as much power from the grid by 2036 as all homes in New South Wales and Victoria do today. The country's energy market operator says the centres will consume 13% of power demand in 10 years' time. The Prime Minister will use a speech tonight to discuss the growth of artificial intelligence and data centres. WA's Peak Business Group is vowing to sustain pressure on Canberra to preserve the current GST arrangement. Amid pushback from other states, Prime Minister Anthony Albanese has promised to keep Western Australia's 75-cent floor arrangement unchanged. An interim Productivity Commission report declared the carve-up as a costly mistake which favours the West Coast. Chief Economist at WA's Chamber of Commerce and Industry, Daniel Keeley, says the PM must honour his commitment.
1: We must remain vigilant. His word said that there'll be no change to the arrangement whilst he is Prime Minister. Of course, you know, that could change at any time. So we must remain vigilant and make sure that there's no change in the future either.
0: Seven foreign nationals are in custody after Australian detectives helped dismantle child abuse networks operating overseas. The men were arrested between April and August after New South Wales police identified account holders sharing abuse material online. A 47-year-old man is due to face court accused of using a drone to carry $1 million worth of drugs inside a North Queensland prison. It's alleged the delivery was destined for inmates inside the Townsville

0: correctional centre. Syringes, a glass pipe, mobile phones and SIM cards were also found in the package. Australian researchers have found a cheaper way to create lab-grown meat. Microalgae grown from cultivated meat waste can be reused to grow new meat cells. University of Queensland Dr. Melanie Oi says microalgae's ability to produce oxygen led to the discovery.
1: The idea was, how can we utilise this ability of the algae for commercialisation? And so the idea was to use it for medical applications, but also for the growth of cultivated meat, because cultivated meat doesn't have any cardiovascular system.
0: Insurers are urging the federal government to double the Medicare levy surcharge for top earners without private health cover to 3%. Private Healthcare Australia is pitching the rise as an alternative to cutting age-based rebates. Checking sport, Mark McVeigh has hit the ground running as Essendon's new coach, already taking part in list management meetings. He's been unanimously appointed to the role, starting immediately, leaving his job as assistant coach at the Swans. Sydney's Charlie Curnow and Brodie Grundy have been named in the AFL's All-Australian squad for the 2026 season. Lachie Ash and Clayton Oliver have been selected from the Giants. And full-time in the EPL, Chelsea has defeated Fulham 3-2 at Craven Cottage. That's the latest. I'm Sasha.

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0: Hello, I'm Sasha Foote. Seven men have been arrested overseas after New South Wales police disrupted a child abuse network. Local sex crime squad detectives targeted online platforms exploiting children and tipped off international law enforcement partners. The arrests include alleged distributors, abusers, and producers of child abuse material. The federal government is being urged to act on technology being used to spread potentially dangerous health information. Deepfake content online can impersonate health professionals, encouraging people to abandon clinical therapies. Australian Medical Association Vice President Julian Raitt says regulations currently don't allow for the removal of these videos online.
1: So we'd like to see strong transparency requirements and effective safeguards so that harmful information can be removed in a timely fashion.
0: The pressure on Australia's power grid from data centres is forecast to increase 13% by 2035. The market operator is releasing its 10-year outlook on reliability and whether supply will meet demand. The growth of artificial intelligence will be the focus of a speech by the Prime Minister to business leaders. Anthony Albanese will also hold a national cabinet meeting tomorrow to discuss a consistent approach to data centre investment. The pressure on Australia's power grid from data centres is forecast to increase 13% by 2035. Samples of creek water found species of rainforest frogs in areas of Queensland never seen before. A fungus in the late 1970s made about six frog species extinct and saw massive declines of others. James Cook University's Dr. Cecilia Villacorta-Rath says creek water testing shows two species of rainforest frogs have recovered.
2: And because, as you can imagine, the Daintree area is quite remote and hard to survey, there have not been a lot of surveys to see if they have come back.
0: The most valuable and controversial painting in the National Gallery's collection is being loaned to the Art Gallery of WA next year. Jackson Pollock's Blue Poles is now worth more than $500 million. It's the first time the abstract painting has been shared with an Australian venue since 2003.